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2: It's 10 o'clock. Good morning. I'm Madeline McNeil. The Roads Minister is backing a new $20 million support package for businesses affected by the Great Western Highway closure as business owners brace for another 12 months of reduced trade. Engineering firm Seymour White has been awarded the contract to repair the road at Victoria Pass, but it's expected to take another year to complete. Minister Jenny Aitchison has told Mark Levy the support package was created following talks with local operators.
3: That's also an addition we have to remember to additional bus services, additional rail, the extra $50 million that we're spending on the detour route, of which we're close to our halfway through that money. We've put out an additional 30,000 tonnes of asphalt to ensure that people can still get through.
2: A body has been found in the search for a Sydney mother allegedly kidnapped and murdered by her son. The 58-year-old was reported missing after failing to return home from Winston Hills 2.5 weeks ago. Her body's been discovered in bushland near Mount Toma in the Blue Mountains. Her 34-year-old son's been charged with her murder and remains before the courts. A critical incident investigation's been launched after a man was shot by police in Sydney's southwest. Three officers were responding to a concern for welfare report at Fairfield when the incident unfolded. It's understood the man ran at police before one of them opened fire, hitting him in the arm and torso. The Albanese government believes criticism of its contentious tax overhaul will dissipate as time moves on. The Greens helped Labor pass its legislation to rein in capital gains and negative gearing concessions. The government was still forced to make some changes to avoid unintended consequences, and further adjustments are on the cards. Prime Minister Anthony Albanese is told today tax reform is always hard.
4: Now that these changes have occurred as well and are implemented and legislated, some of the nonsense that's out there will dissipate because it won't hit up against reality.
2: The corporate watchdog's warning Australians to be on alert after bank impersonation scams stole nearly $2.5 million in 5 months. ASIC says direct phone calls were the most common tactic, accounting for nearly $2 million of the stolen funds. Commissioner Alan Kirkland warns the scams are becoming more realistic.
5: We are seeing scammers get more sophisticated in the way in which they are contacting consumers and impersonating banks as a way of convincing people to hand over login details or to click on fake links, which is really just a way for scammers to get into your bank account.
2: And Nine has confirmed Karl Stefanovic is leaving the business, effective immediately, amid the fallout of an interview with a violent far-right influencer on his independent podcast. In finance, a few minutes into trade, the All Ords is up 21 points at 89.72, one Australian dollar buying 69.1 US cents.
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2: A sea of green and gold has swarmed the American city of San Jose ahead of the Socceroos match against Paraguay. Nine correspondent Lauren Tomasi is among the Australian supporters and says the atmosphere is electric.
6: They're everywhere you look, there are just Aussies. There's just so much support for the Socceroos because this is a key match, our third one in the group rounds, the final one of the group rounds. And if we can win or draw over Paraguay, that's a ticket to Texas and on to the knockout rounds.
2: Four-time World Cup winners Germany have been defeated by Ecuador 2-1. Blues and Bunnies fans held their breath as Cameron Murray copped a big hit in the Rabbitohs' 32-12 win over the Eels. He got back to his feet and is reportedly okay. And in the AFL, Brisbane's climbed a 6th on the ladder after thrashing Sydney by 43 points. It's 10:04. That's news and sport.
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8: Partly cloudy one out there for you. Light winds, 19 is a top for your Friday. Saturday bringing you 19 as well with 6 overnight. Gunnedah looking for 18 degrees. Grindon, Liverpool Plains headed for around 18. We wore Narrabri chasing maxes of 19 out west. Gunnedah on 13, Grindon 12 and Tamworth just under 13 degrees.
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8: Plenty on the way for you this morning. 67639 533 is the McAline number, as I'm watching. All roads leading to San Francisco Stadium for the big Socceroos game today. Fingers crossed for the Socceroos. Let's see how they go. Hey, 5 after 10. We'll be talking to the Business Chamber very shortly as well. And also Ken Cuddmore from Liverpool Plains Shire Council, the mayor out there. We have a yarn about all things Liverpool Plains. 67639533. If you have a question, you can ask me, you can ask the mayor, ask the business chamber if you like, I don't mind. We'll get an update on how they're going with the nominations for the Quality Business Awards for 2026. I believe around 1,000 entries so far. You didn't hear that from me, it's a secret. Keep it between us, hey? We'll get the update in a bit.

0: Scott Brooks and two Pina Coladas. Still doing a better than ever, Garth, on the stage. 12 after 10, 6-7-6-3-9-5-3-3. Let's hit the dance floors out of the 1990s with this one.
1: Boom, boom, boom. Now let me say, well. I say, boom, boom, boom. Now we're about to say, well.

0: That's the Annie Brothers and Boom Boom Boom. Garth Brooks and Two Pina Coladas. You might have heard Scotty speak to Annie Young, the president of the Walker High Country Guardians, in regards to what is happening out there with the petition in relation to the transmission lines. Now, I believe 20,000 people have signed the petition, and we'll hear a little bit of that audio shortly.
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0: As we know, Walker have been fighting, or the Walker community anyway, have been fighting and battle the Walker High Country Guardians. Annie Young, the president, spoke to Scotty in relation to these transmission lines.
7: Look, yesterday in Parliament, well, it was in the New South Wales Parliament, the people from Walker finally got to get their case heard about these transmission lines, which are going to go through their property. And, well, the e-petition was finally heard. Over 20,000 people had signed this petition. And, well, basically all of the guys from the Nationals were there saying what they had to say about the whole thing. And, well, our member for Tamworth, Kevin Anderson, was part of the debate yesterday. And here's what he had to say yesterday.
8: Build it where the power is used the most. And Newcastle, according to Labor, NSW stands for Newcastle, Sydney, Wollongong. Well, how about they do the bloody heavy... Sorry, Mr. Speaker, I shouldn't say bloody. How about they do the heavy lifting? How about the city take care of what it should be doing and making sure that they get the balance right? Mr. Speaker, I want to thank the 22,000 people who signed this petition. We need to stand as one. We need to make sure that we look after our country. We need to make sure that we stand as one and tell the Labor government that it is not good enough. So, we've got an opportunity to stop this. And we are going to do our very, very best to stop this. Put this project in an area where it's wanted. We do not want it in the New England. We do not want it in the Upper Hunter. Leave our farmers to do what they do best, farming our country, and make sure they continue to provide the food and fibre that puts food on the very table that these people are trying to stop. Thank you.
7: Yeah, so Kevin Anderson yesterday had a lot to say in Parliament yesterday, and, well, she was in the Parliament. Anna Young from Walker, good morning to you, Anna. How was that debate yesterday afternoon at 4 o'clock?
9: Good morning. Look, yesterday came with a bag of emotions because I think the actual debate itself, you know, the speakers from the Nationals and then afterwards some from the Coalition did a marvellous job. You know, you just heard Kevin then earlier, you heard Brendan Moylan, and Brendan ran the show so, so well. But then, you know, in terms of frustration, the Labor's lack of respect, you know, I'm sure people have heard by now that for the majority of the debate, they didn't even bother showing up. So Minns's Labor Party have that little respect for regional people that 22,000 people took time to sign this. Hundreds, 250, 300 people took a 10-hour round trip yesterday, days off work, days away from family, and they couldn't walk 100 metres when they're funded by our money, our taxpayer money, they couldn't walk 100 metres to hear the debate.
7: And obviously, the one Labor minister that was in there was the member for Bankstown. It was Jihad Dib, who is the Minister for Customer Service and Digital Government, also Emergency Services and Youth Justice. Now, one of the major things that was actually brought up in the petition was that if there is a bushfire in Walker with these new transmission lines, you guys won't be able to fight the fires because these transmission lines are going to be basically stopping the helicopters from going in there and getting the water out of there.
9: Yeah, look, that's one of the really concerning things. There are so many problems with this transmission corridor in terms of constructability, in terms of cost to it all, us all. It's going to cost $20 billion. It has no projects to connect to it at the Central South Hub. And so we're all going to have our energy prices going up, up, up. And I know most of us at the moment are struggling with cost of living. So add that to our power bills. So, you know, he was presented with, seeing as he was the only one that showed up, many, many reasons about why this transmission corridor and the New England res overall are so broken. And all he had to bang on about was the past.
7: Yeah, exactly. And I've got a little bit of that for you right now, Anna, that I wanted to play back. Take a listen to what Labor's response was yesterday.
5: There at the time. One of the things that the speakers opposite failed to mention is that the renewable energy zones were established in 2020 when they were in government. They happened when they were in government. Those renewable energy zones, every single one of them, including the New England renewable energy zone, was one that happened there. The last speaker, a gentleman I respect a great deal, talked about Wollongong and Newcastle. It was us, the Labor Party, when we were in opposition, that actually asked for them to be included in the renewable energy zones. They were missed out to be completely, they were missed out to begin with. So let's make it really clear. All of this stuff, and every one of the speakers getting up and speaking about everything that the government has done, they were in government when this was established, and some people can shake their heads, but that's the actual fact.
7: So that was him yesterday, and he had nothing really to add to the argument whatsoever.
9: No, that's right. He just focused on the past. And, you know, I think that the most amazing thing that we've seen in the last few months is the coalition. So we met with, you know, Kelly Sloan and Gurmesh Singh from Brendan Moylan setting that up. And, you know, they listened to all the information that's been gained, and then they went and sought expert advice. And over the past 5 years, a lot has changed. So by just going on about how the coalition got us into this position, it just goes to show that the current Labor government, the Minns government, actually have no good defence about why this shouldn't proceed. It's really lazy politics, and it's just them playing games, and playing games at regional communities' expense, and not just our expense, actually. It's all of New South Wales, because yesterday we had people from all over the state and lots of people from Sydney who joined us, took time off work to be there. And so it just shows that they really are so out of touch with what people are feeling and thinking at the moment.
7: Yeah, and we'll add to that. I mean, it confirmed as well from their side of view that what Kevin Anderson said was right, that they only focus on Newcastle, Sydney, Wollongong and NSW because he was talking about renewable energy zones for Newcastle and Wollongong.
9: Yeah, absolutely. And, you know, I think that that kind of hatred of regional people from Minns is just showing through at the moment. And I really do hope that Sydney people are also starting to see that. I had lots of conversations with random people yesterday, and they absolutely are. They're worried about this project. They're worried about other projects. They're worried about the reses. And you would have seen this week as well, the New South Wales Coalition has actually announced a new energy policy, which really seems to make sense in terms of generating power in and around Sydney, Wollongong and Newcastle, where the power is actually needed.
7: Yeah, I agree with you there, Anna. And, you know, I do have to ask, though, so we got the petition, we got to hear this in Parliament yesterday. Where to from here?
9: So, look, there's big picture and then there's just our issues here for the New England. And so big picture is we've actually developed something called the Walker Declaration. It's an energy, it's about rethinking energy policy all across Australia, and it's actually something that if you are someone listening, jump on the walkerdeclaration.au online, because if we can get voices to that declaration, it's asking the government to have a rethink about all of their energy policies, so from above at a federal level. And there's a really great video on there for people to watch. You know, at a more New England level, we keep fighting. you know, yesterday just showed there is no good reason why this should proceed. Brendan, Kevin, you know, Dave Lozell, like, you know, a bunch of people are really working hard for us behind the scenes, and then a bunch of our committee members are working really hard with the community here, and so we just keep pushing until they listen. And we've got a, you know, election next March, and if the coalition get in, they've promised us this line will get scratched. So, you know, I think that we'll absolutely be backing them on that promise.
7: Okay, well, best of luck with it all. We'll be watching, of course, and we'll be supporting like we do, and hopefully we'll get some outcomes very, very soon. Anna Young from Walker, thank you so much for joining us this morning on 88.9.
9: Thank you so much for having me.
7: Mate, you're more than welcome. It's 88.9.

0: That's the Lighthouse family. Thank you to Scotty as well, and to Anna Young over there at Walk. It'll be interesting to see how that petition goes. 22,000 people have signed that. I reckon almost as many people have put together entries for the Quality Business Awards. Probably not 22,000, but almost 1,000, I reckon, would be somewhere close. One lady to talk to us about that is Catherine Cherry from the Business Chamber at the moment. Kat, how are we going with the entries?
1: We are going fantastic. We've had about 700 nominations received thus far for local businesses.
0: 700 already?
1: Yeah.
0: Literally, what, we made the announcement a week or two ago.
1: That's it, and we've still got a couple more weeks to go. So it's been a fantastic response from the community. It's so wonderful to see people taking the time to nominate the local businesses that they really appreciate, that make a difference.
0: Certainly is. Obviously, the best way to do that is online, I guess, to nominate
1: it.
0: Businesses.
1: Yeah, hop onto the Tamworth Business Chamber website at tamworth.org.au, and it's very simple to fill out the form, and yeah, across a whole different categories. So businesses that you use as an individual, or businesses that you use perhaps for your own business as suppliers.
0: Sure.
1: We want to hear from all of them.
0: And plenty on, and as you said, all walks of life. You and I was having a chat off air about the types of businesses that are available with the Business Chamber, and there's just so many businesses, so many different types of businesses, which leads to extra categories, which I think we've also managed to pick up this year at the Business Awards also.
1: Yeah, that's it. We have around 30 different award categories, and each have specific criteria to make sure there's consistency and fairness across the entries. A particular one that I'll call out today is our new Ignite Initiative Award, and that's one for businesses that have been around for less than 2 years. And there's a fantastic opportunity here to not just get recognised, but actually get some benefits through some mentoring, and some businesses in the community have come on as supporters of that with some sponsorships. So if you're a new business, we definitely encourage you to jump on our website and check out what's involved with the Ignite Initiative.
0: And it's just a fun night as well. And I think we got 800 people or something, or if not close, and we'll probably get 800 or 900 or even 1,000 this year. It's just a phenomenal night. Just don't have a schooner for every category.
1: Because, yeah, that could be a recipe for disaster.
0: Yeah, like just staggering out of the place, no doubt about it.
1: No.
0: It is a really fun night, though. And the best part about it, obviously, you've got staff yourself in your business. It is, we get so busy with the hustle and bustle of the business, working on the business, working in the business and whatever. This is a great opportunity to celebrate our staff and just celebrate the journey of business here in Tamworth and surrounds.
1: That's it. You hit the nail on the head. It's a wonderful opportunity to come together. It's going to be our 42nd year of the Quality Business Awards here in Tamworth. And we're really proud of the Tamworth Business Awards. We have the biggest awards program in the state, which is pretty amazing for a town like Tamworth. And yeah, as you said, it's just a fantastic evening to get together, celebrate the achievements of what's to come and, what's happened in the past and what's to come, and really recognise your staff and team for the great job they do every day.
0: Part of this process as well, Kat, I guess, is judging. Now, it's important to have as many judges as we possibly can across the board. There's different ways to do this. Secret shopping businesses, obviously a fair bit of research involved. Great to be able to get some people in the community involved in this. I believe we're still calling out for some judges at the moment.
1: We sure are. We love to recruit judges from the local community. And if you haven't judged before, it's a really fantastic way to get involved, to give back. We'd like to have judges from all walks of life in different parts of the community to ensure we have a really robust and transparent judging process. Mm-hmm. As you said, it can be quite a fun task getting to secret shop and explore some local businesses. So if it's something that you think you might be interested in, we really encourage you to get in touch with the Tamworth Business Chamber via our website or on the phone. And it's a simple process to apply to be a judge, and it's a really great experience. And one of the key perks of being a judge is if you complete the judging process, you actually get a free ticket to the Business Awards.
0: Oh, there you go. Who doesn't want one of those?
1: The Night of Nights on the Tamworth social calendar, you get to come along and experience it and see the businesses that you've judged get up there and see who's the finalist and takes out the categories.
0: You probably can't stack the deck too much by telling us exactly the process. I assume there'd be a little bit of secret shopping and different things. Just tell me what the judges would be looking out for in businesses in our area.
1: Yeah, sure thing. So there's quite a detailed criteria for each of the categories, and it does depend on the specific awards that they're judging, but the customer service awards, it really says it all in the name. It's about customer service. So the judges are out there and they're doing things like visiting the business in person, giving them a call on the phone, visiting their website if they have one, having a read of their social media, online review sites, to really get a sense of how does this business serve its community and what kind of customer service do you get if you're a customer or even just a potential customer calling up to get a quote or to find out more about the company.
0: And follow-ups and things like that are important.
1: That's it, exactly. How quickly do you hear back from them? Are they able to supply your quote or information in regards to your questions?
0: There you go. Very interesting stuff indeed. And plenty on as far as the business awards. The Business Chamber themselves themselves. Obviously, you being a member of the Business Chamber, as are the recipients of these awards, as I guess part of the criteria. But just let me know if I, say for example, I was eligible for the Ignite category because I've got a nice young business in town under 2 years. Why should I join the Business Chamber? What sort of benefits have you got out of it as out of a small business owner?
1: Oh, there's so many fantastic benefits. One of the key ones that we talk about is building networks amongst the Tamworth business community, and that can be from a sales perspective, but also more generally, having other businesses that you know, that when you have a question, you know, there's been a lot of discussions about it being a tough time for business, you know, in recent months and years, and it can be so helpful to build up those relationships so that when you've got a question about, you know, payroll tax, or if you've got a question about, you know, how to scale, you know, in regards to your business, that you've got some other businesses that you know in your community that you can call on for advice. Aside from that, the Business Chamber advocates on behalf of business. So we're a voice on behalf of local businesses to government at all levels, and often they come to us when they're, you know, proposing something or they're looking for feedback from the business community. So by being part of the Business Chamber, you can express your views and make sure that they're heard to the higher
0: legislation too. It's changing all the time, and I guess the best part about the Business Chamber is they'd be on top of a lot of that legislation.
1: That's it, exactly. And the Business Chamber holds a lot of events throughout the year. I think last year we held more than about, you know, 35 events throughout the year. And for instance, we have one coming up soon with Tamworth Regional Council to do with economic breakfast. So giving you that up-to-date information about what's going on economically and the things
0: and networking. I mean, you've got some business owners, you've got business employees, you've got a lot of people in the room at the moment, and you like to support those who support you. So I just think if you have opened up a business, or even if you've been around for a while, just to be in a room with those people and be able to hand out a business card, worth gold.
1: Exactly. And there's so many education and training opportunities throughout the year, and a lot of these events, members do get preferential pricing, or some of them they get free tickets to. So yeah, really encourage you to become a member. It's something I've found really worthwhile and rewarding over the last few years as I've been a member.
0: Well, let's get some more businesses nominated. How do we go about that?
1: All right. So to nominate, you simply hop on the Tamworth Business Chamber website, tamworth.org.au. There's a simple nomination form that you can fill out the details. And then if you're a business owner and you are nominated, you'll receive an email saying congratulations, the good news, you've been nominated. You get supplied some social media tiles that you can share on your own social media accounts or website, letting your community know that you've been nominated. Soon we'll announce the finalists, and then the judging will commence of the So something else that I wanted to call out about the becoming a judge is we're actually having a judges induction evening next Wednesday night at the Powerhouse Hotel. So that's another opportunity if you're a judge. You can come along, find out more about what judging's involved. The team at the Powerhouse Hotel are always excellent with the hospitality. We're going to have some canapes and lovely drinks. So lovely opportunity to get involved.
0: Jeez, it just sounds like a nice opportunity to have lovely drinks throughout the year. I'll tell you, the Business Chamber, fantastic, and get amongst like-minded people. How do we become a judge?
1: Okay, so just the same as nominating, you can jump on the Tamworth Business Chamber website. You can get in touch with us via our phone and email. All the contact details are on there, and it's a really simple process. Just, you know, fill out a form, supply a little bit of information about yourself, and we'll vet that you're an appropriate judge. But yeah, really encourage everyone to get involved. It's a great experience. I've been a judge a couple of times before and got a lot out of it.
0: Very good. Kat, thank you so much for that. Appreciate that. Jump online and get all the information there, whether you would like to nominate a business or whether you would like to become a judge. Appreciate your time today.
1: Thanks so much for having us on.
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0: 16 away from 11. Thank you to Kat from the Business Chamber. Appreciate her coming in. If you're interested in finding out how you can be a judge or maybe even nominating a business, you now know how to do that online. 67639533 is the phone number. Plenty of special guests on the way. Of course, our work experience, man. Eli is back. He hasn't copped enough in the last little while. And, you've come back for more punishment. Eli, back again, mate. How's things?
1: Things are going well today. What's really funny is I knew that was about to happen always a few seconds before you'll suddenly throw me on the air, catch me off guard.
0: It was funny because you're sitting over in the corner of the room and I thought, I'll just announce him and we'll bring him. But you're ultra keen. You've grabbed the microphone. Initiative is important. And you're back again for another round, which has been good. And hopefully you've been picking up a bit of stuff in the last couple of weeks.
1: 100%. I think it's very important to be able to learn new things and constantly be adapting and constantly not just be learning, but also learning how to learn. Because throughout your entire life, all the way from when you're young, all the way until your last day, you will be learning constantly. So,
0: and we've given you a couple of challenges and you've passed with flying colours the last couple of weeks. One I've given you, which is an interesting one and a little bit of a brainchild for a while, is how we can make the Tamworth Country Music Festival more accessible, or I guess a little bit more entertaining for the under 18s. Now, we focus on pubs and clubs, we focus on getting to concerts, we focus on obviously the family atmosphere of your Bicentennial Park, Toyota Park at the time, those sorts of things, but to actually have a couple of events focusing on kids. And we looked at this, it was a little bit of an information session a while back, and it was brought up, we didn't do sort of much about it, and I thought, okay, as a little project for yourself, because you're 15, is that right?
1: Yes.
0: 15. Yeah. To go away, and I wanted you to come up with a bit of a writing piece, which you've done for me and passed that, so congratulations. And also be able to speak on this as well as part of the work experience side of things. Now, you've gone into depth. Not only have you explained why it's important, but you've also given us a couple of really cool ideas that we could, as kids, as teenagers, really help us embrace the festival. Just give us a bit of a rundown on what you've been up to in the last week.
1: So, okay, yeah. So I wrote a few paragraphs, a little bit of a piece about why I think Country Music Festival could be improved for people around ages 12 to 17, because a lot of the things, as you just said, there's a lot of, you know, drinking and pub culture within Country Music Festival, which is fine for adults, but obviously for under 18s, that's not a thing. So it doesn't really work. And also the fact that when there are things for children, they're usually dedicated to younger children, so that kind of leaves out the teen kind of demographic.
0: Yeah, so there's a bit of a gap there, because as I said there, we have massive concerts in the park, we understand all these, but these are actually, I guess, kid specific events, teenager specific events, which is something that is cool to think about.
1: Yeah, so I thought, I was thinking about what do teenagers enjoy, right? And I was thinking, well, one thing that I've done a few times ever since, being a little kid, even up until now, that I've always enjoyed is, you know, some sort of scavenger hunt kind of activities. And I think, you know, if you said to a teenager, do you want to do a scavenger hunt? If you just said, oh, say, for example, you've got like Easter eggs, right? And one egg has a hint and it leads you to the next egg. They're probably not going to find that too interesting.
0: Sure.
1: In my opinion, unless you have some sort of, I think a great way to incorporate what teenagers like would be to have it be done in some sort of digital way.
0: Yeah,
1: so what you could do is, I mean, a big thing that happened, a few years ago, blew up kind of during COVID times is the whole concept of QR codes.
0: Mm-hmm.
1: And they're still used often nowadays. So what you could do is have, you know, that whole Bicentennial Park and, you know, the main street, that kind of whole area where the big country music events happen, scatter QR codes all around there.
0: Yeah.
1: And so teenagers will be, you know, running around the main street from into Bicentennial Park and stuff like that around that area, scanning QR codes, which would give you a hint to where the next QR code would be.
0: Yeah.
1: And after you've gotten the last QR code, you could maybe receive some sort of prize or something. I'm not sure, but I think
0: we'll
1: that would be really
0: draw
1: fun
0: for some sort of cool prize.
1: Yeah, and that could be cool.
0: You get a password at the end of it or something that you only get if you've followed that journey of that scavenger.
1: Yeah, and a good thing about using QR codes is if you were to, say, stumble across you're at the third QR code and you stumble across the 10th one, you can't cheat and just scan that because, you know, technology, it could know that you're not up to that one yet.
0: Yeah, fair call.
1: So QR codes are way better to use than Easter eggs or something because you can't cheat.
0: Plus, they're going to melt in January.
1: Yeah.
0: Easter eggs. They're probably not going to be real good, I wouldn't have thought, around Australia Day. Well, thank you, Eli. That's a really cool little idea. And he had another one as well. You've managed to punch out a couple of different ideas for 12 to 17. So,
1: well, I thought 12 to 17s, I think, would benefit from some sort of fun activity where, you know, they can bring their friends and they can bond and socialize in some sort of, you know, 12 to 17 only kind of teenage almost dance party. I'm not really sure what specifically to call it, but you get to dance around and you maybe, you know, during nighttime you get like this would be at nighttime and you could get some sort of, you know, fun glow sticks and something so there's all glowing and there could be cool lights and you know, there could be yet again prizes, so whoever's, you know, it could be you could dress up and a lot of people do already dress up during country music festivals, so whoever's dressed up, you know, the best, or, you know, there could be multiple different categories, you know, could win a prize, or whoever is the best dancer could also win a prize. There'd be different categories at this almost party, and you win prizes for best dancer or best outfit, which I think would be
0: well
1: pretty cool.
0: Well and truly, mate, that sounds like a lot of fun. There's a couple of ideas, and we know council listen every day as well, so maybe they've even jotted those couple of ideas down. Just something we thought. I might even just get you to work on that one a little bit further as well and just come up with a couple of those really cool little suggestions. It's great to hear from those under the age of 18 about what people under the age of 18 actually enjoy. So one more question for you before we play some more music is, are you sure you're not a radio veteran of 30 years stuck in a 15-year-old's body?
1: I don't know, maybe. Maybe there's some secret radio veteran.
0: Could possibly be, mate. Could possibly be. You speak very well and we love having you here for our work experience. And, it's good fun. Thank you, mate. We'll talk to you a little bit later on. That's Eli.
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3: 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It'll just pass you right on by. So you tell me, is it time?
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0: We're keeping it live and local on Tamworth 88.9 and 99.5 in Liverpool Plains. It's Ocean. And put your hand in the hand. A couple of minutes away from 11.
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0: Certainly is. 67639533 is the Macca line number. Love to hear from you. If you're in the Liverpool Plains, we'd love to hear from you as well out there on 99.5 as we talk to your Mayor Ken Cudmore around about 15 minutes' time. So plenty on the way for you. Your Friday funnies are welcome too. We haven't really mentioned those. They've been flat out. Revolving door of special guests. And also, don't forget, on Fridays, we wear pink. Kat had pink on when she was on earlier. I've got pink on now. It's all for breast cancer awareness. Get that conversation started around breast cancer. Let's get it eradicated.
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11: It's 11 o'clock. Good morning. I'm Madeline McNeil. Communities affected by the closure of the Great Western Highway are welcoming a new $20 million support package, but say they're not out of the woods yet. The package includes additional grants of up to $10,000 available to communities like Lithgow, which were excluded from the initial program. Lithgow Mayor Cassandra Coleman has told Mark Levy more drivers are being diverted through the main street while the highway is closed, and it's affecting local businesses.
12: And they're affected due to the fact that our locals are so overwhelmed by the traffic, so they're not getting foot traffic to walk in the door. So the $20 million in funding is a good start, and I'm hoping as a community we can ask for more.
11: A woman has been found dead at a nursing home in Sydney's West, with one of her relatives now in police custody. The 84-year-old's body was discovered by staff in a building at the facility in Rooty Hill. Detective Superintendent Darren Batchelor says police will allege the 53-year-old woman in custody administered a substance to the deceased.
13: We don't know exactly what that substance is at the moment or whether that contributed to her passing last night.
11: Senior police say a thorough investigation will be undertaken after a man was shot by an officer in Sydney's southwest. Three officers were called to a concern for welfare report at a Fairfield unit when the incident unfolded. A female officer opened fire when the 27-year-old man ran towards officers, hitting him in the arm and torso. The opposition says it's beyond belief the federal government failed to identify a series of problems with its tax legislation. Labor's been forced to back down on a measure which would see couples who jointly owned an investment property worse off. The government says there'll always be adjustments when it comes to tax reform, but Deputy Liberal Leader Jane Hume claims the whole legislation is clearly flawed.
14: You get a tax bill. Terribly sorry for your loss, but please pay up. That's what Labor voted for yesterday. And now we're finding out there's going to be more changes. They have screwed this up from start to finish, and Australians pay the price.
11: The federal government's expanding access to care for menopause and perimenopause. From next week, over 30 existing endometriosis and pelvic pain clinics will offer treatment for women in these life stages. The supports will include physiotherapists and psychologists to help patients manage symptoms like hot flushes and anxiety. Also making news, citizens are joining in rescue efforts in Venezuela after the country's worst earthquakes in more than a century, and a new funding scheme is being introduced aimed at protecting Australia's native forests. In finance, the All Ords is trading up 2 points at 89.54. One Australian dollar is buying around 69 US cents.
10: 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For big brand work safety and corporate wear, get the right fit at Monogrammit, corner of Bridge and Belmore Streets.
11: Socceroos coach Tony Popovich has made 6 changes to his squad ahead of the crucial FIFA World Cup clash against Paraguay next hour. Goal scorers Nesri Nkunda and Connor Metcalf have been named in the starting lineup, along with Christian Volpato. Another setback for Giants star Jesse Hogan. He's been ruled out of tonight's AFL clash with Hawthorn at the MCG. Coach Adam Kingsley says Hogan suffered a broken finger during last week's loss to Carlton, having previously been sidelined for a month with a hip injury.
4: Just broke the end of his finger in a contest and ended up being a little bit more severe than what we expected. So he went in for surgery a few nights ago to tidy it up, and he's going to be out for a little while.
11: And round 17 of the NRL continues tonight. The Bulldogs take on the Titans. The Roosters battle Brisbane. It's 11:04. That's the latest news and sport.
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0: Partly cloudy one out there for you. Light winds, 19 is the top for you. Friday, Saturday bringing you 19 as well with 6 overnight. A partly cloudy one tomorrow too to kick off your weekend. 1 millimetre of rain expected, whether or not we get that. Gunnedah for 18 degrees. Crindon, Liverpool Plains expecting around 18. Weewar, Narrabri chasing tops out west of 19 degrees. Currently in Gunnedah, 14. Corindai on 13 degrees and Tamworth on 14 degrees.
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0: Good morning to you, wherever you may be. Big shout out to our listeners on iHeartRadio as well. We love hearing from you every day and love the fact that you can listen to the radio on holidays, wherever you might be. Down by the riverbank fishing, if you're lucky enough. That's where I'd like to be. 67639533 is the phone number. So we're going to catch up with Emmy Bailey down there getting ready for the big magic round. Plenty of footy on over 3 days, Friday, Saturday and Sunday. It's Gully, looking forward to that. It's all on the way. He's Akataka.

0: Kylie Minogue and Confide in Me, the station keeping it live and local. We'll talk to Ken Cudmore, Mayor of Liverpool Plain Shire Council, shortly.
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0: John Paul Young and Yesterday's Hero, 67639533 is the Macaline phone number, should you wish to have a chat.
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0: Certainly is. Good morning to them. Good morning to you and good morning to Liverpool Plainshire Mayor Ken Cudmore joining us this morning from the airport. How are you, Ken?
9: Not too bad, Macca. Thank you very much.
0: Geez, you're busy, mate. Lots happening out there at the moment. A conference or general assembly, which we'll talk about shortly. I just want to get to Plains Fitness at the moment. Got some great news out there for gym users.
9: Yeah, no, great news. It's, finished the EIY and had great responses, which was great to see, and it's been sold to Werris Creek local, Shane Grossman. Mm-hmm. He owns the gym up there at the moment, NGR, I think it's called, and also has Creek Meats and whatever else. So he's he's looking to invest in the facility and with upgrades to equipment and additional services, which hopefully be great for the community, you know. And
0: takes it out of the hands of council too, which is good, doesn't it?
9: Oh, yeah, very much so, mate. You know, and he's the communication we've had with him, he wants to communicate with the community, about what they need and the services, and, he has a strong commitment to the facility and the community, which is, all we can ask for. So, if people, want certain stuff, I think he's willing to try and accommodate. It's a bit of a gymnasium wellness centre, so, he's trying to, and council are working, with them to ensure that, there's a smooth transition, and hopefully that'll be, finished by the 8th of July. So it's pretty, it's pretty short turnaround, so hopefully everything will go well.
0: Let's hope so. Now, 2026 Australian Local Government Association National General Assembly, that's a mouthful in itself. I reckon there would have been a lot of information, a fire hose of information over the last couple of days, Ken.
9: Yeah, no, very much so. Sort of local, government New South Wales is a bit different to Australian-wide. So, you've got Northern Territory everywhere, So there's 240 motions that they decide, and we talk about, there's a fair few speakers, and you can get to talk to ministers and and all that sort of stuff. You know, the big issue, you know, it's been going around for a long time, is the, you know, the 1%, the 1% of the total taxation revenue from the federal government, you know, that they hand out in FAG grants. You know, we need that to go back to 1%. At the moment, it's sort of over the last, you know, a few decades, it's gone from 1% back to, like, just over 0.4%. So, you know, the only way councils, especially regional or remote councils, can survive is, you know, if we have that funding, you know, in untied sort of grant funding. So, you know, it's a decision that, you know, it's been going round and round for a fair while, but there was a major push a couple of days ago. So, you know, we can just see how Jamie Chaffee talked about it when he spoke to the Assembly. So, you know, he's talking positive. You know, his idea is quite positive, because he's been a mayor of a regional council for a number of years, so he understands what we have to go through. So he's just got to try and talk his party into the same line of thinking, and plus they've got to try and get into Parliament, which would be a start. But but anyway, mate, no, look, you know, I think there's 240 motions, you know, so
0: that's a bit, isn't there?
9: Yeah, there's a bit, and that, you know, that goes from climate change right to the infrastructure. You know, there's a heap of
0: water, emergency resilience, all sorts of stuff.
9: Yeah, you know, and yeah, right, you know, it goes, you know, all that sort of stuff. So, and it's all important to, you know, disaster resilience and all that sort of stuff, because a lot of people all around the country have been affected by some sort of disaster in the last, you know, 12 months, 2 years. So, you know, it's all, you know, positive. And if you're not in the room, you're not part of the deal. So, and look, every you know, all the councils from around our region all turn up, you know. So, you know, sometimes you think, you know, you're beating your head against a brick wall. But, you know, if as I say, if you're not in the room, you never know what might come out of it. So,
0: just to realise you're doing it the same way other councillors are doing it at the moment. Everyone's doing it a bit tough at the moment. Sometimes it makes sense to be in a room with others, know exactly how you're feeling.
9: Oh, yeah, no, very much so. As I say, you know, you hear from the poor, you know, the Northern Territory, and you know, and everywhere else, everyone's got similar issues, and we're all fighting the same bag of money, and just the bag of money needs to get a little bit bigger so we can, you know, spread the love and all that sort of stuff. And that's not just federal, that's state and everywhere. You know, I just don't think, you know, the government's, you know, they've been cost shifting for a fair while now, so it's about time that you know, local government got a bit of a fair go. You know, like our region, you know, sort of west of the divide, you know, look, it does a lot of heavy lifting, you know, in what, you know, they contribute to the country's GDP, and we don't really get too much back out of it. So, you know, all we want is our fair share of the dollar, and we'll all, you know, stay
0: off. It's the old Newcastle, Sydney, Wollongong story again, isn't it?
9: Well, it's the same old story, mate, you know. And it, you sort of, as I say, you feel as if you're not going anywhere, but you've got to keep trying, otherwise they won't go anywhere.
0: I'm happy to tread water, mate, as long as there's water to tread. That's my concern at the moment. The wrap-up of the 2025-26 operational plan, one thing for people to get out there and bag council, but geez, you've done a bit. Now, Liverpool Plainshire Council's been punching above its weight. The Corindai Aquatic Centre, just customer service centre, heaps and heaps of stuff happening, mate, there in that plan.
9: Oh, yeah, no, you know, the staff have done an amazing job in the last sort of six-odd months. So, you know, it's over 70-odd%, you know, completion rate. And, you know, I think 15.5 is still on track. And, you know, there's been a few things pulled from the plan. But generally, you know, we've done, you know, really, really well. You know, and a lot of it's sort of boring reading, you know, like, you know, delivering an economic growth strategy and growth management has. But, you know, you need all that. That's all really important to how we progress forward, you know, with what we're trying to achieve within the Shire. So, you know, like, it's not, you know, like, the pool opening was great and all that sort of stuff, but it's not all about cutting ribbons. It's about, you know, like, a waste strategy that's, you know, that's difficult to sort of try and comprehend of where we're trying to go, because, you know, everyone's so used to, you know, the facility being at Corindai and whatever, and all of a sudden we're going to have to change tack and go to Willow Tree and all that sort of stuff. But, you know, that's the sign of the times, you know. But anyway, no, look, you know, as I say, we're really, really proud of where we've, you know, been and come from, and it's, you know, we're all sort of progressing really well. So it's great, you know, Kean's doing a great job as a general manager, and he's got some really good staff on board now. And we've got a good council, we've got a good strong council, and so, you know, it's all systems go.
0: Luckily, blokes like Kean find economic growth strategy reports exciting, so we don't have to, Ken.
9: Well, that's very much. I think they've got to be wired a little bit differently, especially to me. Not my forte, but I can tell you what, he's very, very good at it. So.
0: You'd be like my pop, mate. You'd be writing writing your notes on the back of a tab ticket or a tally-ho paper or something like that back in the day.
9: Yeah, don't worry.
0: I think I did my whole career in real estate, mate, off the back of butcher's dockers, to be honest. But anyway, mate, fair bit happening in the community there as well. Miniature Railway, I believe that's happening Sunday.
9: Yeah, mate, yeah, no, they always do a good job. The Heritage Village, the Miniature Railway, I think it's on Sunday the 29th, so that'll be great. And I think NAIDOC Week starts next Friday, I think. I think they've got an art exhibition at the Gordon Eden Memorial Hall on the 3rd of July. So, you know, that's a great week, and we all should get out and support that. And then I think someone said Club Corindai hosting a bit of a novelty 40 cows dinner on July 23. But you know, if anyone needs to know any more, they just go on our website and they'll find out what's happening. So it's, you know, and that's all part of what Caroline's doing with our communications. We're trying to be, you know, a bit more, you know, put a bit more out there so people are aware of what's going on in the Shire.
0: She's certainly doing that. We will let you catch a plane, mate, otherwise you'll be taking the bus home.
9: Yeah, you're not wrong. It's a long walk. But anyway, thanks very much, Macca. Anyway.
0: Good as gold, Ken.
9: I'll talk to you later. Thanks,
0: look forward to it. Thanks again. That's Ken Cudmore out of Liverpool Plains. This one made famous again for Stranger Things, the Netflix TV series. It was number one back then when it came out, and number one, sat number one actually last year for quite some time. Crazy, hey, 40 years after. Of course, you can check out what is happening in Liverpool Plains on their website, their Facebook pages. Keep up to date. Thank you again to Mayor Ken Cutler. 23 away from 12. Good morning.

0: Mrs. McGraw, otherwise known as Faith Hill and Breathe. Kate Bush is running up that hill as well. Lots of hills in the place at the moment. It's right on a 11:45. Very shortly, if you miss the Macca line, we'll tell you what you missed.
1: G'day, Macca. Just listening to that police superintendent this morning. Don't totally agree with what he had to say. We had a serious offence up in Hillview a couple of months ago where a machete, kids with machetes trying to break into the house. I called the police, no attendance. I went to the police station the next day, showed them the video that I had from my CCTV, and never had any follow-up. Thank you.
0: Going to get that one followed up for you and just make sure that you've since heard. Hopefully you have by now, but pass that one on to Dave Cooper just so that he's aware of what is going on there, because, yeah, we certainly don't need that at the moment. As you're aware, Senator Pauline Hanson joined us for a conversation on Tuesday in place of Barnaby Joyce, currently in the UK at a conference.
2: Good morning, Macca. Here's some questions for Pauline. Just a yes and no answer, because I'm guessing you guys are going to be pushed for time. So the first question is, will One Nation remove us from the United Nations Climate Agreement, the Paris Agreement? Will you take us out of that? Will One Nation remove us from the World Health Organization and allow Australia to govern its own health without having tentacles coming in from foreign nations? And the second question is, Pauline, do you stand by Gina Rinehart's comments at the Bush summit? Yes or no? Gina went on to say that we need to give land to Israel so they can produce war drones. And Gina also mentioned that we should give land to Elon Musk for his space business, which Gina has unfortunately invested in. So just yes and no to them questions. Thank you. Thanks, Macca. Cheers.
3: Yeah, Macca, it's Mark. Just got a question for Pauline when you speak to her, please. Given that she and her party are going so well in the polls, and I just heard on the news that if an election was held today, they'd win 63 seats or something, there's a pretty good chance that by the time the election swings around that they might actually be in a position to win. Can you ask her that in the case that they do win it outright in government, how will she manage 76 brand new parliamentarians who have no experience? Where will she get a ministers from? I'm not negative about it. I'm actually a supporter, but I'm just interested to know how she's going to do that. Thanks, mate.
4: Yeah, g'day, Macca. Hey, could you ask Pauline Hanson what are her plans for small businesses and startups? Thanks, mate. Bye.
5: Hey, Macca, yeah, got to get in for Pauline. Yes, Pauline, something I've been banging on about for a while with Macca on this radio station is obviously immigration. The world's overpopulated. Australia's overpopulated. Our town's becoming overpopulated. We need to put the brakes on immigration and to get the people in the right positions to fill job vacancies. We need programs in high schools to have kids identified or give them legs up. Like, if say, for instance, you want to be a builder, well, we'll buy you a whole first lot of tools. You know what I mean? You've got to get the kids, Australians, get into schools and, yes, have them identified and give them a leg up. And then as far as jail, I think, Pauline, we need to overhaul jail, make jail a lot harder. If you're a repeat offender, it should only be 2 feet a day. I don't care. No TV, nothing. You can exercise, that's it. If you're a first-timer, well, make jails a little... certain jails, different for them, but, you know, when you're a repeat offender, you've got to make it harder. You've got to make jail a deterrent. Stop, they want to go to jail because it's better, especially at Christmas time. And also, boy, leave SBS alone. I'm on your team, but leave SBS alone. It's freedom of speech, and I think it's a pretty good channel, to be quite honest, okay? Best of luck, and I'm joining your team very shortly. Thanks, Pauline.
6: Good morning, Macca. My name's Clarky. Just a couple of questions for Pauline. Pauline, due to the current debt reaching $1 trillion, there's probably a lot of portfolios that's got to be looked at. Would you look at the current, or are you happy with the current MPs' travelling expenses and the general expenses? Would you look over that? Also, with foreign aid donations and grants to people outside Australia, surely we've got to look after Australians first. Look at that portfolio. And also, are you happy with your own security, with yourself and your family regarding the current threats? Is the Prime Minister doing enough for you for police protection? Okay, thank you. Thanks, Macca. Bye.
0: Many answers from Pauline. We'll talk to her again on Tuesday, Senator Pauline Hanson. So we'll ask her some of those questions then.
7: Yeah, mate, when you're speaking to Russell Webb, could you ask him if the roadworks that took a couple of months at the Westvale end of the airport are finished, or whether we're going back to fix it? Thanks, mate. See ya.
8: Hey, Macca, just a question for all the councillors, not just one, and including the general manager. If
9: any of them were to go and do extensions on their house, would they rely on an estimated price for doing it, or would they get a number of quotes? Because as it stands at the moment, I don't think the ratepayers have been given anywhere near enough genuine and honest, accurate feedback on what this Ray Walsh House project is going to cost. Thanks.
10: Hey, Macca, about this Ray Walsh House debacle, just a question. Why didn't the council rectify the problems with the building when it was first found, and instead of just moving out and locking the building up and leaving it for years? Thanks, mate. Bye.
11: Increasing rates to pay for Ray Walsh House. I mean, they've just finished when it's for 38%, and realistically, why should the ratepayers cover the cost of Ray Walsh House when effectively all they really wanted was a new office, so they came up with an excuse to get out of there? Well, that's the general opinion anyway. All right, cheers, mate.
0: State budget was announced, and of course roads and the Sasquatch were two things that come to mind for funding.
12: Yeah, hey, Macca. When you got Kevy on this morning, ask him why did his government that he was part of, why did they put the money for the upgrade for the road coming into Tamworth? Why did they put that in the bank and not put into the road? I just don't understand that. Okay, thanks, mate.
13: Yeah, g'day, Macca. Just heard you're going to be talking to Kevin Anderson this week. I'd just like you to ask him one of the big questions no one's asking. Who actually is in charge of allocating all this money for the Sasquatch watch? We've seen drones and helicopters and aeroplanes, and even chemtrails get sprayed, which is supposed to repel the Sasquatch. Why don't we just leave the Sasquatch alone? They're down at the river there. They're collecting cans and making a few bucks at the recycling return and earn. They're doing a good job. Why are we spending all this money on trying to catch the Sasquatch? I'll leave it with you, Macca. I know that you know that the Sasquatch is all right, as is everyone else.
0: This is what I put up with on a daily basis. That is the Macca line for this week, or some of them anyway. We'll join Emma Bailey down at Magic Round shortly.
14: 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It's all part of your Maximum Music Weekend on Tamworth Zone 88.9.
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0: As the city gets pumped and surrounds for three big days of rugby league, Emmy Bailey joins us down there at West at the moment. Scully, starting to fill up down there, Em?
20: It sure is, and it's definitely filling up with a lot of fans right now as they get to see David Brooks, Tim Brasher, Andrew Ryan, Kezzy Apps, Kylie Hilda, Tasha Gale all coming together to meet the fans and get some insights on the history of their playing. So it's going to be a fantastic day for fans to really get up close and personal.
0: Timmy Brasher, one of the greatest fullbacks of all time. You got the time with the Balmain Tigers, played for Australia. David Brooks, another legend from the Tigers as well.
20: And you know he attended McCarthy?
0: Was he really?
20: Yeah, he did attend McCarthy. And I thought that was really, really cool. And Andrew Ryan, of course, from Dubbo. So it's really good to see these, I guess, local guys coming back.
0: And girls, good to see the women's NRL players as well.
20: That's right. We've got Kylie's actually from Taree as well. And Tasha Gale, of course, she's a Rugby League Hall of Famer. They even have the Tasha Gale Cup. And she's just all about encouraging women to play the sport. And that's really important these days. We see the women's sports getting bigger and bigger. And it's just really cool to hear the story as to why she got involved.
0: And Kylie being the head coach of the Blues as well, which is pretty exciting stuff.
20: Yeah, absolutely. I thought that was a really, really cool thing, and people getting up and close. I mean, last year fans got to meet Laurie Daly, so having the female side to that's going to be very exciting for this year's New South Wales RL, which is going to be a great magic round.
0: And it will be a fantastic magic round. And one of the things I like about it, you just never know which little celebs, what little NRL players just managed to make an appearance. We've had a couple of rumours. You just never know who might be floating over there. Not only that, we also get to check out the up-and-coming stars. Some of these people will be on footy cards next season, no doubt.
20: Exactly right. That's the really cool thing about it. These are the guys who just haven't been selected yet for our TV screens on a weekly basis, but these are the ones that aren't too far behind and the ones that come up and replace those that have an injury. So it is really cool and really important to support these guys because they are the future of NRL, which, you know, most of Australia loves to get behind.
0: One of the big clashes starts tonight for 3 days of footy. What's coming up?
20: Yeah, 7 p.m. tonight, Parramatta is going to take on the Newcastle Knights. Over the weekend also, you'll have St. George, you'll have the Penrith Panthers, Sydney Roosters, Rabbitohs, the Sydney Bears, Melbourne Storm, Manly Sea Eagles and Canterbury Bulldogs. So it is a full-on weekend.
0: It's going to be a good one, well and truly, by the sounds of things. We're going to let you go and rub shoulders while we do your lunch shift. How about that?
20: I think that's great.
0: I'm going to check my employment contract, I think. I don't know how we managed to do it that way. It should have been the other way around.
20: I think I'll turn around and I'll get this cap on the shoulder. I'll be like, Macca, what are you doing?
0: Well, you never know. You never know. Just as long as you don't accept a job. I'm just disappointed because you've got Tim Gilbert over there, Aussie journalist. He's done a heap of stuff with Nine Network. My concerns are that you're going to get involved, a couple of sherbets, you're going to have a nice lunch, you're going to start talking Nine Network. Next minute you'll be replacing Carl Stefanovic and we won't be able to do anything about it.
20: I might have to give him an impersonation of my news voice, actually.
0: Well, you just never know. Thank you, Emmy Bailey. All the action kicks off very, very shortly over there. You enjoy lunch.
20: Thank you, and I'll be back in this afternoon to catch you all up on the details and some great stories from today as well.
0: Bring me back a bread roll.
20: No problem. They're the best.
0: Thanks, Em.
20: Thank you.
0: It's Travis Collins. Three big days of footy out there at Scully. Looking forward to that. Should be a good one.

0: that's about it for me. Big thanks for having me. Had a great time doing it, so much so that we'll do it all again for you on Monday. Get out and enjoy it. I'm going to stick around for your lunch break, and apparently half of Emma's lunch break as well, while she enjoys it over there.
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2: In this bulletin, Australia backing the Socceroos, a timeline for the Great Western Highway reopening, and a Sydney woman allegedly murdered by her son. It's midday. Good afternoon. I'm Jamel Wells. The nation is standing behind the Socceroos this hour as they run out onto the World Cup field. Jack Hahn reports.
3: Pubs are packed across Australia as millions enjoy a long lunch, half day, or a sneaky sick day to watch the Socceroos. Thousands have also gathered at fans sites around the nation, the largest turnout at Fed Square in Melbourne, where security and police have been called in to keep a close eye on the rowdy crowds. Earlier, chaos breaking out as fans started throwing items around and spraying each other, security forced to eject some spectators. Jack Hahn reporting.
2: There's now a timeline for the reopening of the Great Western Highway, but local businesses aren't sure about a new support package. Toby Goff reports.
4: Engineering firm Seymour White has been contracted to build a new bridge at Mitchell's Causeway, but it'll be another 12 months before the work is complete. Another $20 million worth of grants announced today will see more businesses able to access support, but Lithgow Mayor Cassandra Coleman has told Mark Levy more needs to be done.
5: It's a good start, but we're not out of the woods yet.
4: The total cost of the project is yet to be confirmed, but the Roads Minister is assuring taxpayers it won't exceed the $1.1 billion set aside in the government's Special Appropriation Fund. Toby Goff, Sydney.
2: A body's been found in the search for a Sydney woman allegedly murdered by her son. Dusty Fitzpatrick reports.
6: Police began searching for the 58-year-old woman after she failed to return home from Winston Hills 2.5 weeks ago. It's understood she'd travelled to the suburb to meet with her 34-year-old son at a reserve to discuss financial matters. He was taken into custody near Nowra about 3 days after she was last seen and charged with her murder. A body has now been located in bushland near Mount Banks Road in the Blue Mountains National Park. It's yet to be formally identified, but is believed to be that of the missing woman. Dusty Fitzpatrick, Sydney.
2: A woman's been questioned over the death of her relative in a Western Sydney aged care home. Emergency services were called to Rooty Hill after staff found the 84-year-old woman's body. Police say a 53-year-old woman administered a substance to the older woman before she died. The federal government is confident anger about its tax changes will eventually ease. Federal politics editor Michael Packie.
7: The Greens have helped Labor get its contentious tax reforms over the line, which will see capital gains and negative gearing concessions reined in. The government has been accused of breaking an election promise and lying to voters, while business groups argue they could stifle investment. Prime Minister Anthony Albanese says tax changes are never easy, but are in the nation's best interest.
8: Some of the nonsense that's out there will dissipate.
7: The government has been forced to make some adjustments, most recently overturning an element in the policy which would have left couples who jointly own an investment property worse off if one dies or divorce. The opposition's Jane Hume says it shows how flawed the legislation is.
9: They have screwed this up from start to finish.
7: The tax changes kick in from July next year. Michael Packie, Canberra.
2: Nine Entertainment and Carl Stefanovic have parted ways following the release of an episode of the Today host's independent podcast. He interviewed violent far-right activist Tommy Robinson, who has a history of criminal convictions, including assault, and was once banned from social media platforms for hate speech. Nine says the company and Stefanovic agreed he could no longer host Today and his podcast. One of the state's most decorated public servants is calling time on a 45-year career. Mark Hutchings served 39 years in the police force before joining the transport sector. The Executive Director of New South Wales Maritime will retire on Tuesday. Citizens are joining rescue efforts in Venezuela after the country's worst earthquake in more than a century. At least 188 people are confirmed dead. Unsupportive workplaces, roles, stress and unrealistic workloads have been identified as the key drivers of emotional burnout in graduate nurses. James Cook University researchers led the investigation, eager to find out why the industry is struggling to retain its youngest staff. Lead researcher Kate Hurley says keeping graduates is crucial to the sector's future.
10: We want to be able to have graduate nurses transition into the healthcare context and stay and have a really long and prosperous career working in health. So we were really interested in understanding what things do contribute to emotional burnout specifically for this population group.
2: Also making news, a critical incident investigation has been launched after a man was shot dead by police in Sydney's southwest. And King Charles has become the first British monarch to publish their tax bill. The 77-year-old paid £12.9 million in income and capital gains tax on his private assets in 2024 to 2025. In finance, the All Ords is down 2 points. One Australian dollar is buying around 69 US cents.
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2: The Socceroos have just kicked off against Paraguay in their final group stage match at the FIFA World Cup. Coach Tony Popovic has made 6 changes, with Nestor Iheanacunda, Christian Volpato, Jackson Irvine and Connor Metcalf all included in the starting lineup. Australia only needs a draw to secure a place in the knockout stage, but Popovic has told SBS they're playing to win.
11: Firstly, not going for a draw, that's, I think, important. We haven't spoken about that this week as a group, nor have the staff spoken to the players about that. It's about winning the game.
2: Earlier, 4-time champions Germany suffered a 2-1 loss to Ecuador. The Bunnies have hopped up the ladder now inside the top 4 after beating Parramatta 32-12. The Eels shocked by their performance, the coach admitting his boys could not even beat a park footy team. That's the latest news and sport.
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0: Partly cloudy went out there, light winds, 19 is a top here Friday, Saturday bringing you 19 as well. We're 6 over 9, a partly cloudy one with 1 millimetre of rain expected for your Saturday. Anything on Sunday? Not really. Just looking like that. 1 solitary millimetre of rain, Gunnedah for 18 degrees today, Crindon, Liverpool Plains to reach around 18. We wore Narrabri chasing tops of 19 out west, 8 after 12 at the moment. Gunnedah on 15, Crindon 14 and Tamworth on 15 degrees.
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0: keeping it live and local for you across Tamworth's number 188.9, 99.5 on the Liverpool Plains as well, 22 after 12. Been having a bunch of fun with Eli, working with some work experience skills today, which has been a whole lot of fun. I tasked him with an idea. I said, okay, look, let's try and make the festival fun. Give me a couple of ideas to make the festival fun for under-18s, Eli, of course, being 15 years of age. Not only did I do that, I sent him home with some homework to come up with a writing piece last week, and he's done that. He spoke about it on the radio on the morning show this morning, but then I said, okay, let's put you into the mad scientist lab, and we did that, put him into Macca's studio, whereby he's managed to not only put the piece together, put the music behind it, mix it all together, but it is fresh and ready for the radio. I think this kid's got a career in radio, no doubt. Have a listen to what Eli would do. This is his own little project for work experience here at his local community radio station to make the festival a little bit more accessible for under-18s.
1: For over 50 years, Tamworth Country Music Festival has geared predominantly towards adult audiences. Despite having a culture of drinking and partying, teenagers can still use Tamworth Country Music Festival as a method of bonding and socialisation, though with limited opportunity due to most under 18 activities being geared towards younger children. I suggest we set up a scavenger hunt where QR codes scattered around the CBD. Each QR code would lead you to the next QR code, taking place in various different locations around Bicentennial Park, the Main Street and Cable Avenue. Succeeding in this hunt will result in a prize. In addition to this, I suggest we set up a 12 to 17 evening event with dancing, glow sticks, photo booths and prizes such as best outfit and best dancer.
0: What do you reckon, A+? I reckon I'll give him an A+ for that one. Well done. Hey! Good on you, Eli. There we go. Good little assignment. As I said, literally took him, said, okay, come up with this. This is an idea, and we want you to make a produced piece. And he did that in no time whatsoever, as I said. And you might agree with me on the Macca line, 67639533. This kid has definitely, I believe, got a future in radio. Good on you, mate. 25 after 12.
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0: Pound to hear my heartbeat, can't hear much at all at the moment. That's what happens when you don't put your headphones on. Can't you hear my heartbeat? Bit of Herman's Hermits on the radio for you. 20 to 1 6 7 6 3 9 5 3 3. If you think of anything over the weekend, let us know, will you? On the back of line, love to hear from you. And, of course, some big interviews coming up next week also. Well, I'm going to hang around for a bit because Emmy Bailey's off to the sportsman's lunch to rub shoulders with the elite in the rugby league scene, leaving me to rub shoulders with the waste paper basket here, basically. It's literally all that's in the studio. And Eli, but I've sent him out to the other one at the moment to do a bit of work. So, yeah, and he's doing really, really well. Appreciate your phone calls, too. If you did just hear his little production piece before, as I said, we've taken him home and said, OK, look, we need you to write a piece about, and I gave him a topic, and it was, because he's 15 years of age, I said, let's talk about how we could make the festival more attractive to people under the age of 18. So he's gone and done that. He's gone and put the whole piece together. He's gone and written the whole piece for a start, then put the audio together. We've been training him with a program which has then allowed him to put the music behind it, and it's just been really, really fantastic. And then he's managed to come up with a final piece, which you're not supposed to be able to really be able to do for hours of doing this, if not days, sometimes weeks, for many people I've worked with in the past. And guess what? He managed to put the piece together, and your calls have been coming through in support of Eli. So there you go. Great work experience for him, and just really happy to have him on board. And hopefully we'll hear a lot more of him on 88.9 if we can. It is 18 away from 1, and we're doing your lunch break. You need a word for the day? We'll give you a word for the day very shortly. Stick around.
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0: Certainly is. We'll carry that lunch break on for you. Emmy Bailey would normally be in, but I'll stick around for another half an hour, and Grizz half an hour after that, and then, of course, through the rest of your afternoon while she enjoys eating with the elite.
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5: It's 1 o'clock. Good afternoon. I'm Jamel Wells. The Socceroos have come through the first half unscathed in their final match of the group stage at the FIFA World Cup. They're level, nil all at the break in their game against Paraguay. We'll have more in sport. A critical incident investigation's underway after a man was shot by police at Fairfield in Sydney's West. Police responding to a concern for welfare report say the man ran at them before an officer shot him in the arm and torso. Assistant Commissioner Brett McFadden says they don't believe the man had a weapon.
6: At this stage, there's no information to say he was armed at this stage, but that is forming part of the investigation.
5: The federal government has dismissed criticism of its tax changes by former Reserve Bank Governor Phil Lowe. Mr. Lowe believes reining in the capital gains tax discount beyond the property sector is a mistake. He says it will stifle investment and hurt the economy in the long run. Treasurer Jim Chalmers says he's not surprised Mr. Lowe is not happy with the changes.
7: He's entitled to express it, but I don't share his view. When it comes to the substance of his comments, we are fixing a very damaging distortion that has existed in our tax system for a quarter of a century.
5: At least 235 people are now confirmed dead after powerful back-to-back earthquakes in Venezuela. Many are still unaccounted for. The UN is coordinating the response with specialist teams from countries including the US, Mexico, Qatar and Spain. A man's been charged with 270 animal cruelty offences in the state's west. Police called to a property in Bowen Park, west of Orange, say they found 39 dead horses, while a cow and several other horses had to be put down. Another 104 horses have been seized by the RSPCA. A study shows 30% of people have a genetic variant that puts them at greater risk of lung disease and severe COVID. The variant can disrupt the functions of a newly discovered enzyme, increasing the risk of disease. Sydney University's Professor Mark Gorrell says the breakthrough could help find treatments.
8: Now they'll better understand how to manage the drug dosing so that it's not adversely affecting lung, and hopefully check the patients for this variant before administering the drug.
5: And a new report warns a lack of access to a key diabetes treatment is placing increasing pressure on the health system. In finance, the All Ords down 25 points, one Australian dollar buying around 69 US cents.
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9: Good afternoon. The Socceroos and Paraguay are all locked up at nil-all at half-time as they battle for a place in the knockout stages of the FIFA World Cup. Australia dominated possession in San Francisco and had 6 shots on goal to 1. A draw will be enough for both sides to progress, but Australia coach Tony Popovich made 6 changes to his lineup, declaring they want to beat the South Americans. Christian Volpato, Nestori Iraconda, Connor Metcalf and Jackson Irvine among the inclusions to the starting 11. In the group's other match, Turkey leads the USA 2-1 at half-time. In rugby league, Broncos coach Michael Maguire has defended his call to appoint Payne Haas as standing captain in tonight's clash with the Roosters. Brisbane star front rower is off to South Sydney at the end of the season. And Australian golfer Carrie Davidson is in second place at 7 under par after the first round of the PGA Championship. She's 2 shots off the lead. Defending champion and fellow Australian Minji Lee is 1 under. That's sport. I'm Mike Pearsall.
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10: 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Government, business and community leaders will gather in Tamworth on Tuesday for a major housing forum focused on the future of the New England Northwest. Hosted by Business New South Wales, the Future Build Forum comes as the region responds to population growth, workforce demand and the need for more diverse housing options. The event will explore ways to boost housing supply and support regional growth. Event partner Mark Sleeman from PRD Tamworth and Liverpool Plains told the newsroom strong demand for housing across the region highlights the need for more homes and accommodation options.
11: PRD Tamworth and Liverpool Plains are continuing to see a shortage in the property market. There is a fundamental undersupply in the region, which we are yet to see ease. The issue that we find, it's a good problem. There are a lot of people that want to move to Tamworth, Liverpool Plains and Gunnedah. The only problem with that is that we don't have enough homes for them to reside in.
10: Retailers and small businesses across the New England Northwest are being encouraged to prepare for the rollout of new 2D barcodes. The updated technology can provide shoppers with extra information, including expiry dates, nutritional details and sustainability credentials. GS1 Australia's Maria Palazzolo says local businesses are well positioned to adopt the new system and deliver benefits to customers.
12: The 2D revolution, if you like, is happening. For regional retailers, there's potential benefits for them in being able to rotate their stock a lot faster by being able to capture things like, you know, use by dates.
10: Sport this weekend sees plenty of action across the region. In New England rugby, the Walker Rams host the Tamworth Magpies in Pankind Awareness Round, while the Tamworth Pirates take on Narrabri in Central North Rugby. Northern Inland Premier League Soccer returns with 6 matches, including Tamworth FC facing South United and Oxleyvale Atonga up against Moore Creek. There's no Group 4 Rugby League this weekend due to the New South Wales Rugby League Magic Round, while in AFL, the Tamworth Kangaroos host Gunnedah in Pride Round at No. 1 Oval. That's your 88.9 FM community update. I'm Scarlett Coppola.
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0: Thank you, Scarlett. A partly cloudy one out there. Light winds, top of 19 degrees for your Friday. Saturday bringing you 19 as well with 6 overnight tonight. Gunnedah for 18 degrees. Crindon, Liverpool Plains headed for around 18. Also, we wore Narrabri chasing tops of 19 degrees out west. Gunnedah on 16, Crindon 15 and Tamworth on 16 degrees.
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0: 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Three great clubs.

That's Tommy James and the Shondells for you right there. And of course, what do you think happened way back when, what's his name? Forgot who did Money Money, the cover. I've just got to think. But of course, Money Money and Billy Idol is who I was trying to think of. Now you know where it all comes from back in 1968. Getting it together here. We're subbing this afternoon for Miss M, who's out on a wild lunch, I might add. You're with Grizz, and I'm going to be with you right through till 6 this afternoon. Hopefully it gets a little better as we move on. What do you say? Deb Leppard for you right here. Two steps behind. You're on the lunch break.

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0: 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Ella Langley. The Worm for the Wind, also Supertramp in the mix as well. Thanks for being a part of the lunch break. You're with Grizz right through till 2 o'clock at the moment.
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Steve Earle and Guitar Town. We had Imagine Dragons before that too. You stay with us right here, 88.9 FM, Tamworth Radio. It's unbelievable.

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1: It's 2 o'clock. Good afternoon. I'm Jamel Wells. The Socceroos have qualified for the knockout stage at the FIFA World Cup after a nil-all draw with Paraguay. Australia finishes second in the group behind the US and will next play round 32 in Dallas next Saturday morning. We'll have more in sport. The opposition says the federal government can't be trusted to remove the so-called widow's tax from its contentious reforms. Couples who jointly own an investment property may lose capital gains and negative gearing concessions if one dies or if they divorce. Labor admits it was a mistake in its tax legislation and will be removed. Nationals leader Matt Canavan claims the government can't be believed.
2: Beggars belief that the government wouldn't fix this yesterday when they had the opportunity. We've still got a widow's tax. They say they're going to fix it in the future, but how can you believe any promise this government made? They told us we wouldn't have increased capital gains tax in the first place. Now they tell us they'll get rid of a widow's tax, but how can they be trusted?
1: The state government is being accused of deliberately delaying today's announcement about the Great Western Highway. The contract has been awarded for a new bridge to be built at Mitchell's Causeway, with another $20 million worth of business grants. The roads minister says the contract was signed overnight. Shadow Small Business Minister Gomesh Singh isn't convinced.
3: Yesterday in question time, the minister said that the contract hasn't been signed. Lo and behold, less than 24 hours later, the contract has suddenly been signed and awarded. Has the minister delayed announcing this so that the minister can get a photo opportunity just over the Blue Mountains?
1: Police have charged 17 people with domestic violence offences after an operation in Sydney's northwest. Officers have conducted more than 500 AVO compliance checks. Assistant Commissioner Jason Weinstein says many of those arrested are high risk.
4: Yesterday's operation saw a number of offenders who were wanted on some outstanding warrants who believed that they could hide in the community away from police and to continue some offending, but further they wouldn't have to face justice. Well, yesterday that message was very loud and clear from our police.
1: And a man's been charged after a road rage incident at Newport on Sydney's northern beaches. Police were called yesterday after a crash between a Jeep and e-bike. A 16-year-old boy riding the bike was seriously injured. The 59-year-old man driving the car is charged with offences including negligent driving. In finance, the All Ordinaries is down 13 points. One Australian dollar is buying around 68 US cents.
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5: As we've heard, Australia has progressed to the knockout stage for a second consecutive FIFA World Cup. The Socceroos playing out a nil-all draw with Paraguay in San Francisco, securing a second place finish in Group D.
6: And there it is, another high point in the Socceroos World Cup journey. The third time they've qualified for the knockout phase.
5: That audio thanks to SBS. The Socceroos next to feature Saturday week in the round of 32. In the other match, Turkiya has taken scored a late winner against the USA 3-2. The Bulldogs will persist with their new look halves combination tonight when they take on the Titans on the Gold Coast. Stephen Crichton will start at 5-8 alongside Lockie Galvin, with Matt Burton pushed to the centres. And the Kookaburras have handed Belgium their first loss of the season in hockey's Pro League, winning 2-1. That's sport. I'm Mike Pearsall.
1: It's 2:04. That's news and sport.
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8: And a very good afternoon to you. Welcome to the extended lunch break. If you're on and watching the Socceroos, hey, we're pretty happy, aren't we? Into the next round. So well done if you're having an extended lunch break this Friday and caught all that. Yeah, let the celebrations begin early. That's all I can say. It's coming up 2:05 on this Friday, end of working week, 26th of June today. Now, look, we're looking for a top temperature of 19 degrees. We're nearly there, in fact. A low of 6 expected overnight. Top of 19 again for you for tomorrow to start your weekend. A partly cloudy day will remain like that right through until Tuesday, where we are expecting a little sprinkle. Winds are light this afternoon. Temperatures at the moment, as I said, we're nearly there. We're all sitting on 18 degrees.
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0: That's extreme for you right there. Wholehearted, we had the Cockroaches, and She's the One, and we really are the one at the moment. The Socceroos getting through to the next round, the knockout round. Hey, how good is that? If you're out there watching, well done to you. An extended lunch break it is, right through till 3, before I take over and do the drive home, right through till 6 this afternoon. Later on this hour, though, we will give you a rock and roll revival. How's that? But jump on our Facebook page. We need your help. All right, some of you are very, very clever. This is actually quite simple. Isabel, thank you for making it easy for all of us. Can you find at least 5 words? And, of course, you know what the whole word is. You can practically read it right there. Jump on our Facebook page. We would love you to look and add to our post, all right? 88.9 FM, Tamworth Radio. Stay with us.
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0: That's a classic hit right there in anyone's terms. Cyndi Lauper there, Time After Time. Andrew Swift in there, King of the Sky. And, of course, Tones and I with Dance Monkey. You're with Grizz here on the Lunch Break, the extended one. And hopefully you're having a great time on this Friday. Yeah, Poets Day, so make sure you enjoy yourself this afternoon. Got a big weekend coming up for you too. We'll tell you about that later on. And, of course, more great music on the way. Got a track from Adam and Brooke coming up for you. We'll tell you about some exciting news with them happening on Monday. Stay with us here on the Lunch Break. First, we'll do this.
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0: Okay, about a week ago or more, we had the Beacon Truck in here having a chat. 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Now, donations can be dropped off at the Holistic Recovery at 100 Brisbane Street in Tamworth, or just go to their Facebook page, The Beacon Truck Facebook. 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

Adam Eckersley, Brooke McClymont with you right there, husband and wife team with a train wreck. Now, the good news is, come Monday, Emma is going to have a chat with them. They've got a new single out, and Emma's grabbed them for a quick time together. So be listening Monday for Emma, and she will have Adam and Brooke on for you, giving an update of what's going on with them. All right, so make sure you stay listening right here at 88.9 FM, Tamworth Radio. Now, look, I've got to tell you, it is time for your rock and roll revival. Now, this band was originally called Matchbox, and they come from England. They formed back in 1971, and they just proved that rockabilly has stood the test of time and right into the 70s and 80s, in fact. Now, Matchbox got their big break when they got to be selected with Bo Diddley as a support act with Carl Perkins on their sellout European tour. Nobody knew about them, but all of a sudden, the following reviews and the music press and everything, well, got them their break. The rest is history, so they say. This band sold over 5 million records through Europe, Australia, New Zealand, Scandinavia. They did numerous TV shows as well and tours of the likes of Jerry Lee Lewis, also Johnny Cash, Chuck Berry, and many, many more, becoming very famous. But when they did come to Australia, there was a band called Matchbox already here. So what they did was is they changed their name to Major Matchbox. Here they are with their famous number one worldwide smash, Rockabilly Rebel.

Major Matchbox right there for you too. Rockabilly Rebel out of 1979. And of course, back in 1996, they put the band back together. They did break up for a short time and they put them back together in 1996. Can you imagine that? And of course, guess what? They went on another tour. They said, oh, look, let's just do a couple of shows. So the five of them got back together and they did quite a few more. So there you go. There's your rock and roll revival for today. Day.

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King of the Mountain. We're back to back with Live and Starship as well. That's a wrap for the lunch break for today and for the week. And we'll do it all again next week for you too as we move into Drive. And coming up very shortly too, your 3 at 3. And around 4.30 this afternoon, we're going to take you through the world of fishing. That's right, we've got a fishing expert on the way for you. Round about 4.30 this afternoon, you stay with us right here, 88.9 FM.

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1: It's 3 o'clock. Good afternoon. I'm Jamelle Wells. The Prime Minister has described criticism of Labor's tax reforms as nonsense. The federal government has passed legislation to rein in capital gains and negative gearing concessions. The opposition and business groups claim the changes will damage investment. Anthony Albanese says people will adjust to the changes. A Liberal MP says One Nation's vision for a monoculture has not resonated in her Western Sydney electorate. Melissa McIntosh is the federal member for Lindsay, which has a big multicultural community. One Nation believes people who come from different backgrounds must speak English and assimilate into the Australian way of life. Ms. McIntosh has told Bill Woods many in her community bring diverse perspectives but still love Australia.
2: Very different to a concept of monoculturalism, where we're almost creating a fake perception of how everyone should fit into modern Australia, or Australia as we see it now and the future.
1: A woman's been questioned over the death of her relative in a Western Sydney aged care home. Emergency services were called to Rooty Hill after staff found the 84-year-old woman's body. Police say a 53-year-old woman administered a substance to the older woman before she died. The Mayor of Lithgow wants more support for her community now the timeline for the Great Western Highway reopening has been laid out. A new bridge at Mitchell's Causeway is likely to be finished in a year, meaning detours remain in place. Mayor Cassandra Coleman says the extra traffic in the main street is putting locals and visitors off.
3: I'm looking for some goodwill funding coming forward from the state and the federal government while we continue to bear the brunt of the closure and host the detour.
1: A warning's been issued about the use of AI for banking scams. ASIC has reported more than 4,000 cases of bank impersonation so far this year. Commissioner Alan Kirkland says new technology is making scams much harder to expose.
4: Artificial intelligence is making it easier for scammers to impersonate banks and trick you into thinking that you're dealing with a legitimate representative of your bank rather than somebody who's trying to trick you out of your money.
1: An audit has found around 1 in 20 fuel pumps across Australia is short-changing drivers. The National Measurement Institute tested 3,000 pumps soon after the Iran war started. In finance, the All Ords down 3 points, one Australian dollar buying around 68 US cents.
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5: The Socceroos have secured the crucial point they needed to reach the knockout phase at the FIFA World Cup. Australia played out a scoreless draw with Paraguay in San Francisco, sealing second place in Group D. Coach Tony Popovich has told SBS while his side couldn't find the net, they deserved to advance to the round of 32.
6: Unbelievable. Just so proud of everyone involved. The staff, the players, just a wonderful young group of men. And, you know, now we go to Dallas and we'll try and do something special.
5: In rugby league, the Bulldogs can close the gap on the NRL's top eight tonight with a win over the Titans on the Gold Coast. Then the Broncos' season will be on the line when they host the Roosters in Brisbane. And in Test cricket, New Zealand has had a strong start to its third Test in England at Trent Bridge. The Black Caps will resume at 4 for 361 on day two. Openers Tom Latham and Devon Conway both made 150s. That's sport. I'm Mike Pearsall.
1: It's 3:04. That's the latest news and sport.
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9: And a very good afternoon to you. Coming up 3:05 here on The Drive Home. Thank you for joining us this afternoon. It's Friday, end of the working week, the year 26th of June today. We're all searching for a top of 19 degrees today. Let's see what's happening. Now, look at a low of 6 overnight. A top of 19 again expected for your day tomorrow to start the weekend. We'll be like that right through until Monday. Tuesday, we may see some rain. Let's see how it all pans out. Now, look, at the moment, the winds are light and will remain that way. But as we look at the temperatures, we do have... Oh, look at this. We are all on 18 degrees.
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9: And it is time for your 3 at 3. Welcome to Drive. You work out what the theme is. It's quite simple today.

There you go. You work out the theme. Yeah, it's simply called Down, wasn't it? And that was that song right there by Jay Sean. Lil Wayne. We had Jerry Rafferty in there. And I don't often get to play the Super Jesus, but I did. We're down again. It's just gone 4:15. You're on the drive home with Grizz. Just a gentle reminder once again. Tonight, around about 4:30 this afternoon, yep, we're going to give you the best fishing tips you could ever have right here on the drive home. We're going to have a fishing segment every Friday, and I've got our fishing expert, Fleetwood, coming in and having a chat about it, all right? You stick around, lots more on the way.

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you go, Cheryl Crow for you right there, and Strong Enough. We had Prince before that as well. It's coming up 3:30 here on The Drive Home. You're with Grizz. Thanks for joining us. Look, later on the hour, we will give you a little piece of useless information just so you can get some sleep tonight. But if you can't, you know the man you got to join? Yeah, Dan Missen. Join Dan Missen overnight, 67666777. We'll leave him a message. He'll see to it for you. I used to watch this show growing up. Or maybe still would watch it if it's on now too. Grown up even.

0: That's a great little double play for you right there. Lionel Richie All Night Long and a sitcom I used to sit and watch growing up as a kid. Of course, The Partridge Family. Now, I've got a little guest here in the studio.
1: Hello.
0: Good afternoon, Miss M.
1: Hello, how are we?
0: I'm good. Now, you've been out with the NSWRL's luncheon today.
1: Yeah, that's right.
0: Hobnobbing it with all the football stars.
1: Yeah, it was actually a really, really cool experience. Of course, NSWRL kicking off this afternoon. Great thing for Tamworth. It just brings so many people into town and boosts our economy so much. And, of course, that's kicking off this afternoon. And the big one this afternoon, 7 p.m. Parramatta versus Newcastle Knights, which is going to be a great one. You'll also be able to catch St. George, Panthers, Sydney Roosters, Rabbitohs, North Sydney Bears, Melbourne Storm, Manly and Canterbury over the weekend as well, which is going to be massive.
0: Yeah, this time my Tigers are too busy doing other things.
1: Trying to win.
0: Yeah, we got to try and get on the board. Of course, as you said, everybody comes in here and the crowds are already starting to build up.
1: That's right.
0: How busy is it over there at the grounds? Did you see?
1: It hasn't quite kicked off straight away yet. It's the first one's at 5 p.m. tonight.
0: Yeah.
1: But people are still there. There's already kids around hoping that they catch a glimpse of that one person. Of course, already there, David Brooks, Tim Brasher, Andrew Ryan, Kezzy Apps, Kylie Hilda, Charsha Gale, who is just one of the most down-to-earth, most beautiful people you'll ever meet.
0: Good.
1: Brasher just funny.
0: Funny,
1: just so funny and just full of life, full of energy, loves the region. Of course, a lot of these guys are from around our area or small country towns, Walker, Taree, even one of them going to McCarthy. Dubbo even. So
0: it's a great afternoon.
1: It is, and it's a great way to just see where local and regional and country
0: rugby leads you to.
1: It's so true. People think because we're in the country, we don't benefit, but these guys all came from country rugby and doing amazing things now, and they're out there, supporting the country in itself.
0: Giving a little bit back as well.
1: Exactly, exactly.
0: Stars,
1: Yeah, that's right. And the women were there definitely doing an amazing job, really pushing that women in country want to play rugby and helping support that. And it is. Country Rugby League is getting bigger and bigger, and so is the Country Rugby Union. And it's amazing to see these girls come up before them and people that inspire them as well.
0: Oh, yeah. Pretty tough chicks.
1: Oh, 100%. Man, oh, man. You look at them and you're like, wow, what a career and what a life. So it's amazing. And, of course, Tim Gilbert there, Aussie journalist from Sky News and Nine, a great guy to MC up there. And I'll be catching up with Tim to talk about Game 3 of Origin next week. So that's going to be awesome. So
0: that is terrific.
1: We've got him on speed dial now. So it's great. It's a great way. And that's the thing. You make friends in the crowd, and you also make friends with those that you least expect when you're at sports games. And it's great to see that Tamworth's going to have a boosted economy because of this.
0: Well, thank you, Emma Bailey.
1: Thanks
0: for the heads up.
1: Thank you.
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Lady Gaga, Edge of Glory. How cool is that? It's coming up 4:15 here on The Drive Home. It's great to have your company. You're with Grizz. I'm here through till 6 with you today. And right now, yep, I do have a small piece of useless information for you today. Miss Australia contest was first won here in Australia by Beryl Mills of Geraldton, WA, back in 1926. And as I always say, I wonder how the bathing costume went back then. But anyway, thought you couldn't have got to sleep tonight without knowing that.

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When you come to think about it, it's not a bad cover, is it? Mrs. Robertson there, the old Simon and Garfunkel hit. The Lemonheads, do we get? Thomas Rhett 2 and Redneck Be Like. You're with Grizz here on the drive home. We've got new sport on the way for you. Top of the hour, 4 o'clock. So you stay with us. About 7 minutes away. It's great to have your company. We are live and local here on 88.9 FM.

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1: It's 4 o'clock. Good afternoon. I'm Jamel Wells. The state opposition says a new $20 million package for businesses struggling with the Great Western Highway closure doesn't go far enough. The money's on top of an initial $3.5 million package. Shadow Small Business Minister Ganesh Singh says some local businesses face closure.
2: There's nowhere near enough for those businesses who have seen not just a decline in customers, but sometimes a complete absence of customers due to that highway being closed. How can a business continue to keep their doors open for another year while we watch this government bungle yet another infrastructure project?
1: Former Reserve Bank Governor Philip Lowe says the federal government's tax changes will hurt business investment. Legislation has passed, reining in capital gains and negative gearing concessions from July next year. The government has been forced to make adjustments due to some unintended consequences. Mr. Lowe has told a Future Generation conference the reform should have been limited to the property market.
3: From a tax design perspective, I think the changes in the negative gearing and the capital gains tax omission of residential property are sensible, but the other changes will end up hurting living standards here.
1: A West Australian man who threatened to kill the Prime Minister and Premier Chris Minns has avoided jail. Will King pleaded guilty to the threats on Instagram. The 19-year-old has been given a 7-month suspended sentence. A body's been found in the search for a Sydney woman allegedly murdered by her son. Dusty Fitzpatrick reports.
4: Police began searching for the 58-year-old woman after she failed to return home from Winston Hills 2.5 weeks ago. It's understood she'd travelled to the suburb to meet with her 34-year-old son at a reserve to discuss financial matters. He was taken into custody near Nowra about 3 days after she was last seen and charged with her murder. A body has now been located in bushland near Mount Banks Road in the Blue Mountains National Park. It's yet to be formally identified, but is believed to be that of the missing woman. Dusty Fitzpatrick, Sydney.
1: At least 235 people have died with more than 4,000 injured after powerful back-to-back earthquakes in Venezuela. Many are still unaccounted for. The UN is coordinating the response with specialist teams from countries including the US, Mexico, Qatar and Spain. And King Charles has become the first British monarch to publish their tax bill. The 77-year-old paid £12.9 million in income and capital gains tax on his private assets in 2024-25. In finance, just before close, the All Ords up 9 points, one Australian dollar buying around 68 US cents.
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5: For the second consecutive FIFA World Cup, the Socceroos have advanced from the group stage. A nil-all draw against Paraguay secures second place in Group D and a place in the round of 32. Former Socceroo Robbie Slater has told Clinton Maynard a draw in that context is as good as a win.
6: This game was all about not losing. If we had a loss, we would have been eliminated going home. So the game was clear from the outset, and that's why it was a cagey game.
5: Turkey stunned the US with a last-minute goal to pick up a consolation victory over the US 3-2. Round 17 of the NRL resumes in 2 hours' time with the Bulldogs away to the Titans on the Gold Coast. And in AFL, Max Krzyzewski joins the Giants lineup tonight to cover the loss of Jesse Hogan for their clash against Hawthorn. Cal Shadir joins the Hawks lineup. That's sport. I'm Mike Pearsall.
1: It's 4 minutes past four. That's the latest news and sport.
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9: Coming up 4:05 here on the drive home. How are you doing? Hope you're having a great Friday afternoon, celebrating, of course, the Socceroos making it into the next round too. It's Friday the 26th of June, end of the working week, another reason to party too. So why don't you join us and stay with us right through till 6 o'clock and then onwards for the night programs as well. Now look, we're expecting a low of 6 as the Mercury starts to head south for the evening. A top of 19 degrees expected to start your weekend, a partly cloudy Saturday. same for Sunday. Identical temperatures, identical conditions. So looks like it's going to be a beaut weekend. Monday the same as well. Rain may be creeping in come Tuesday. Winds are light at the moment, and so are the temperatures. We're all the same. We're all sitting together. Haven't moved much either. We are all sitting on 18 degrees.
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0: Bang, bang. It's Tony Orlando and Dawn, Knock Three Times. What a classic for you. And Wham, I'm Your Man. I certainly am this afternoon, right through till 6. You stay with us here on 88.9 FM, Tamworth Radio. You're on Drive with Grizz. Just to let you know, Sunday, if you look at our Facebook page, there's going to be some work done right in the middle of town, in fact. All right, there at the intersection of Peel and Brisbane Street on Sunday. You know, start ripping it apart, so to speak. No, that's not the case. But there will be a little bit of disruptions on Sunday. They're going to try and keep it out of hours as they do some major work right there. So that's right in the centre of town there at Peel Street and Bridge Street. All right, so if you want to have a look at our Facebook page, if you're on the move on Sunday. As far as the continuation, we really don't know yet, but as we hope, it will fix a few problems, maybe create more somewhere else, we don't know, but they're on to it anyway, and we're letting you know right here. All right, it's coming up 4:15 here on The Drive Home. It's your turn. You want to join the program? Give us a call now. That's right. It's your workforce request time. Get on the phone, 67661889. You want to have a request this afternoon, being a Friday afternoon, get on there. We'll put you and your song to air. All right? Right now, give us a call.
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0: Two magical Australian men for you right there, covering the Freedom Ride. Troy Cassidaly and Paul Kelly. Before that, of course, Lenny Kravitz. Thanks for being with us here on The Drive Home. 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
1: Hey, Greg.
0: Hello, who's that?
1: It's Greg from Matunga, champion.
0: Hey, g'day, Greg. How you doing?
1: Good, mate. I missed out, bloody, when I requested 17, bloody, with the radio.
0: Oh, mate. Well, look. What would you? What do you do for a living, Greg?
1: I've got my own little business. I've got a little mini excavator.
0: Oh, have you?
1: Yeah,
0: terrific.
1: Tipper. Yeah, I've just started up. We moved up here 5 years ago from Bates Bay, and
0: That's great news. And I hope you're busy.
1: Yeah, it's a little bit quiet, but it's just getting my name out there, Grizz. That's the hardest thing.
0: All right, all right. Well, look, we'll have to chat off air, won't we?
1: We will.
0: Hey, Greg, are you still looking for that Radiator song?
1: Yes.
0: All right, it's your workforce request. And what a great song for a Friday afternoon.
1: It is, champion, because I know that you managed the boys back in the day.
0: I did. I managed them for around about 10 years, in fact. And it was just a great time. It was.
1: Oh, it would have been, yeah. Growing up, listening to it when I was a young fella and...
0: A misspent youth, is that right?
1: Well, something like that.
0: Okay, Greg, from Matunga, mate, yep. We will get this on straight away from you. Here they are, the Radiators, and Wish I Was 17 Again.
1: Champion.
0: Thanks, mate.
1: Thanks, Greg.

0: How good is that? What a workforce request for a Friday afternoon. Good on you, Greg. Yes, the Radiators, way back out of the 70s there. Wish I was 17 again, rocking your Friday afternoon. Now, I've got to tell you, this is brand new for our Fridays. It's going to happen each and every week. We do have a fishing segment for you. And what we're going to do is we're going to talk to our fishing expert, Fleetwood, and we're going to ask him all about the best fishing spots and where to go this weekend, and in fact, where he will be too. Good afternoon, Fleetwood. How are you?
1: Good afternoon, Grizzly. How are you?
0: I'm mighty fine. And you're our fishing expert, all right? We're going to talk to you about dams. We're going to talk to you about fishing and the competitions and a whole heap more each and every Friday afternoon. This is going to be wonderful, Fleetwood.
1: Yep, no, thank you.
0: All right, now, to get things started, is there a fishing comp this weekend?
1: Not that I know of.
0: Okay.
1: We had one last weekend at Keep It, and it was really, really good.
0: Yeah.
1: The fishing was a little bit tough. The weather change sort of didn't help, but it was still good. Yeah.
0: All right. And a few questions. Where's the best place to fish this weekend? Probably where will you be, for instance?
1: Tomorrow I'm going to Keep It, and then Sunday I'm going to Split Rock.
0: Okay, all right. And what sort of fish are we catching there?
1: I'll only be chasing cod for
0: mainly cod.
1: Yep.
0: All right. Now, what are the dam levels like, my friend?
1: Split Rock is sitting at 93%.
0: That's cool.
1: And Keep It is sitting on 56%.
0: That's not bad, is it, really?
1: No, not bad at all for this time of the year. So hopefully we get some more rain and they don't drop it too low.
0: That's
1: so.
0: Right. Now, fishing around the estuaries too, like there's a few rivers around here we can fish out of as well. Do you recommend that as well?
1: Yep, I think I'd probably go, the Namoi would probably fish really well. Maybe the Peel on the way to Keep It.
0: Yeah.
1: We'll fish really well. The flow is sort of settled. The water's cleared up a little bit. So I've heard the boys are catching some good fish. So that's always a positive.
0: And the Mukai, is that a chance?
1: You can, but yeah, if I was going to fish, I'll probably fish the Namoi in the Peel.
0: Right.
1: This weekend. Yeah.
0: Right. But you're heading to the dams this weekend.
1: Yes, I am. Yep.
0: All right. So are you willing to keep us up to date with comps and stuff?
1: Yes, I am. We're hosting a big comp at Goatton on the 18th to the 20th of September.
0: Right, wow.
1: Yeah, we'll be putting 70 boats in there.
0: That's a pretty big comp.
1: Yeah, for Goatton is such a big dam. I fished it where there was probably about 130 boats in.
0: Wow.
1: Then it gets a little bit crowded, but I fished comps before where there were 70, 80, and it's really not crowded at all, just the size of the dam.
0: Okay. With dam fishing, what are you doing? Using bait or lures?
1: Lure only.
0: Okay, all right.
1: Yeah.
0: And is that the best way to catch fish in these dams?
1: That's the way I've always done it, and yeah, I love catching them on lures. I think it's just the feel you cast out and the hit, you don't miss anything with bait fishing, sort of. I don't get that rush.
0: Right.
1: That's just me. But yep. Yeah, everybody's different though.
0: All right. So can you fish off the shore, or is it always better in a boat?
1: You can fish off the shore. If you're going to do bait fishing, you can. You can actually chuck lures as deep in as you can and just pull them back and walk the banks.
0: Yeah.
1: A lot of people do that if they don't own a boat. But I just love boat fishing. Like, if you can hop around from one spot to the next quickly.
0: Yeah.
1: Where I reckon if you're going to be walking, you're sort of limited to on whichever side of the dam you are on.
0: All right. So, okay, where's the best place to fish this weekend if they're heading out? The dams or the estuaries?
1: I reckon both. The dams.
0: Oh,
1: the dams were fishing a little bit hard through last weekend.
0: Yeah.
1: So I'm expecting a little bit of a change. There is a drop in the pressure that I've watched, so hopefully that will bring the fish on. So that will bring them on in the rivers as well.
0: Oh, that's great news. Well, thank you for that. And thank you for joining us, Fleetwood. We'll be talking to you this time every Friday to get an update for the weekend fishing. How does that sound?
1: That's perfect. Thank you very much, Grizzly.
0: Hey, thank you for being a part of 88.9 FM.
1: Thank you and have a good weekend.
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1: Okay, the Lions Club of Tamworth is now calling for donations for their annual book sale. 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So if you want to head up there and see Greg, you can ring him on 0204 494. That, once again, is 0439 020 494. 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

0: The Mighty Dwighty for you right there. It only hurts when I cry before that three-dog night. And what about our fishing segment? Very cool. So, if you're going to the jam, are you going to change your mind and go to the rivers? Good. Well done, Fleet. Would you put people into a guessing game? Good on you, mate. And we'll have you every Friday. And, of course, great little fishing segment for everybody here right across our region.
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There you go. Affectionately known as CCR, they are Creedence Clearwater Revival, and heading back to the 70s there with Sweet Hitchhiker, the best. What a classic from Tina Turner, and that's what we're all about here on 88.9 FM. Thanks for joining us on the Drive program this afternoon. Coming up at 5 o'clock, which is around about 8 minutes away, we do have our new sport and weather, including our regional review with Scarlett. How good is it to have Scarlett back with us? All right, let's get on with it. Next hour, it's 5 o'clock somewhere coming up for you as well. Sophie B.

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1: It's 5 o'clock. Good afternoon. I'm Jamel Wells. Federal Member for Wentworth Allegra Spender says she understands why minor party One Nation is gaining support. The Sydney-based independent MP has joined Zali Stegall to establish a new political party, Community Strong Australia. The party currently has no leader. Ms Spender has told Clinton Maynard Australians are worried about their future under Labor or the Coalition.
2: I think it starts with the economy. You know, people feel like, you know, just don't feel hopeful about them, about their kids, about the ability, that kind of Australian dream of being able to, you know, have a decent job and create a good life for yourself.
1: Police have charged 17 people with domestic violence offences after an operation in Sydney's northwest. Officers have conducted more than 500 AVO compliance checks. Assistant Commissioner Jason Weinstein says many of those charged are high risk.
3: Yesterday's operation saw a number of offenders who were wanted on some outstanding warrants who believed that they could hide in the community away from police and to continue some offending, but further that they wouldn't have to face justice. Well, yesterday that message was very loud and clear from our police.
1: WA has two confirmed cases and now two suspected cases of the contagious H5 bird flu. Three have come from migratory birds in the Esperance area and one in the southwest. There have been 375 calls to the emergency animal disease hotline in the past week. A driver has been charged after an e-bike rider was seriously injured in a road rage incident on Sydney's northern beaches. Police were called to Newport yesterday after a crash between the bike and a jeep. A man's been charged with 270 animal cruelty offences in the state's west. Police called to a property at Bowen Park near Orange found 39 dead horses, while a number of other animals have had to be put down. Another 104 horses have been seized by the RSPCA. Unrealistic workloads have been identified as the key driver of burnout in graduate nurses. James Cook University researchers have looked at why the industry is struggling to retain young staff. Spokesperson Kate Hurley says keeping graduates is crucial.
4: We want to be able to have graduate nurses transition into the healthcare context and stay and have a really long and prosperous career working in health.
1: In finance, the All Ordinaries has closed up 12 points, one Australian dollars buying around 68 US cents.
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5: The Socceroos have qualified for the knockout stage at the FIFA World Cup after a nil-all draw with Paraguay. Australia finishes second in the group behind the USA and will next play in the round of 32 in Dallas next Saturday morning. Broncos coach Michael Maguire has defended his call to appoint Rabbitohs-bound prop Payne Haas as standing captain for tonight's clash with the Roosters. Maguire says Haas is a natural leader.
6: He loves the club, and we know that he's going to leave at the end, but he also has a massive passion for what the club's done for him. I'm sure he'll go out and just do his role and everyone else will get behind him.
5: The Sydney Sixers are looking for a new Big Bash coach after new recruit James Hopes instead decided to go to the Brisbane Heat. Aussie golfer Minwoo Lee has shot a 2-under par opening round at the PGA Tour's Travellers Championship. He's 5 shots back of leader Eric Cole. And the draw for Wimbledon will be held tonight with 14 Australians to find out their opponents in the singles draw. That's sport. I'm Mike Pearsall.
1: It's 5:04. That's the latest news and sport.
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7: With the latest from the 88.9 FM newsroom, I'm Scarlett Coppola. Government, business and community leaders will gather in Tamworth on Tuesday for a major housing forum focused on the future of the New England Northwest. Hosted by Business New South Wales, the Future Build Forum comes as the region responds to population growth, workforce demand and the need for more diverse housing options. The event will explore ways to boost housing supply and support regional growth. Event partner Mark Sleeman from PRD Tamworth and Liverpool Plains told the newsroom strong demand for housing across the region highlights the need for more homes and accommodation options.
8: PRD Tamworth and Liverpool Plains are continuing to see a shortage in the property market. There is a fundamental undersupply in the region, which we are yet to see ease. the issue that we find. It's a good problem. There are a lot of people that want to move to Tamworth, Liverpool Plains and Gunnedah. The only problem with that is that we don't have enough homes for them to reside in.
7: Retailers and small businesses across the New England Northwest are being encouraged to prepare for the rollout of new 2D barcodes. The updated technology can provide shoppers with extra information, including expiry dates, nutritional details and sustainability credentials. GS1 Australia's Maria Palazzolo says local businesses are well positioned to adopt the new system and deliver benefits to customers.
9: The 2D revolution, if you like, is happening. For regional retailers, there's potential benefits for them in being able to rotate their stock a lot faster by being able to capture things like, you know, use-by dates.
7: Businesses across the New England Northwest are being encouraged to enter the 2026 Business Awards, with entries closing on July 6th. Also hosted by Business New South Wales, the awards recognise excellence across 21 categories, celebrating everything from innovation and leadership to customer service and local employment. Regional Director Stephanie Cameron says every business has a story worth telling, and many may already be achieving success without realising it. Finalists will be announced in August, with winners to be revealed at a gala dinner in Quirindi in September. A country musician is hoping to keep a long-standing Australian tradition alive, launching a new bush dance initiative at this year's Hats Off to Country Festival. Simply Bushed member John Healy will host the Country Dance Hall project at Nundle Memorial Hall on July 10th, combining live music and traditional dance with a mentoring program for new bush dance callers. Healy says the aim is to pass on the skills of bush dancing to ensure the tradition continues for future generations. Many Tamworthians will be participating in a nationwide rally, which will see Aussies leaving work early today to watch the Socceroos face Paraguay in their final World Cup group stage match. Knockoff for Kickoff has employees across the country counting down for an early mark, where they will then head to local pubs who are hosting live screenings of the game, including the Family Hotel and the pub. The highly anticipated match will begin at midday Australian Eastern Standard Time. That's your regional news. I'm Scarlett Coppola.
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11: And thank you, Scarlett. Thank you very much for keeping us up to date with what's happening around the area. Now, our weather report for this Friday, end of working week, the 26th of June. You left work yet? Hope so, and you're in for a great weekend. Well, look, situation's changed a little bit over the last hour, I might add, too. We're still looking at a low of 6 overnight to a top of 19, but they are saying now that there could be possible showers tomorrow. So it's going to be a partly cloudy day with those little rain cells, I reckon, popping out. And same for Sunday, partly cloudy day once again, and their temperatures identical again for Monday as well before we see some real rain come Tuesday. So a little bit unsettled at the moment, and winds are light at the moment as well. All right, as we look at our temperatures as they head south for the evening, we have Narrabri sitting on 16 degrees, 15 degrees right here in Tamworth, also Gunnedah, Werris Creek, Quirindi, Baraba and Manila.
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11: And it's 5 o'clock somewhere. Maybe you'll have one of these tonight. Or over the weekend.

0: 2 tequila, 3 tequila, 4.
1: How's that? It is a Friday night, so there you go. That is Joshua Siska with 3 Tequila Floor. There you go. And before that, of course, we're having a parking lot party with Lee Bryce. It's 5 o'clock somewhere here on 88.9 FM.

0: Because time won't tell you. It'll just pass you right on by. So you tell me, is it time?
1: Oh my God, he's right. It's time.
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1: They say when the time is right, you'll know it, but you won't.

And that's You're Wrong right there, Julian Lennon, back to back with Dragon, April Sun in Cuba. It's Friday afternoon here on the Drive program. You're with Grizz 88.9 FM. Now, look, we got a big weekend planned for you. Wow, like out of control. We do have Ryan and Scotty Saturday and Sunday mornings for you this weekend. How good is that? Sizzling Saturday with Emma both Saturday and, of course, Eurogroup Brent Larkham on Sunday and on Sunday night, our flagship program. One of them indeed is Hoedown, and you get to hear a little slice of howdy with Dan there as well. And why don't you stay with us? That's a big weekend right there. It's right on 5:30.

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It's Keeping the Faith with Bon Jovi. Right there, also Taylor Swift and Blank Space. You're on the drive home with Riz. We're 20 minutes away from 6 o'clock. New sport and weather, top of the hour for you as we head into the weekend. You've got to feel sorry for these people over in Venezuela. Two earthquakes back to back and up to 100,000 missing. And this is just tens of thousands, just absolutely demoralising over there. You think you're having a bad day. You wouldn't want to go to Venezuela at the moment, that's for sure. Poor people over there, and they reckon that the two earthquakes that did happen were much bigger than 7.2 on the Richter scale, and have them back to back and destroy so much country. That is really sad indeed. And of course, all the people that are that they say that have passed away and missing through this tragic event over there. Wow. Anyway, so you wouldn't be in Venezuela in their shoes at the moment. These are the Models, heading off to Barbados. That's all right. Wade Foster on the way.

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How good is Queen? Freddie Mercury and the gang. Don't stop me now. Well, we're not going to stop anything. We're going to allow you to plough into the weekend. That's a wrap for me for the day. It's been a real pleasure working for you for the week. Got a big weekend planned for you. I'm not here Monday. Ryan's going to fill in for me, okay? So I'll be back on Tuesday. And big thanks to Ryan.

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1: It's 6 o'clock. Good evening. I'm Jamel Wells. The Prime Minister says people criticising the government's tax changes are talking nonsense. Federal Politics editor Michael Packey.
2: Labor is outselling its reforms to capital gains and negative gearing, admitting it had to make some adjustments to fix problems with the legislation. Former Reserve Bank Governor Philip Lowe argues the CGT changes will stifle broader business investment and should have been limited to the property market.
3: The other changes will end up hurting living standards here.
2: Anthony Albanese claims critics of his budget don't know what they're talking about.
4: Some of the nonsense that's out there will dissipate, because it won't hit up against reality.
2: Money raised from the tax changes will help fund an ongoing $250 tax offset for all workers and a $1,000 instant deduction on expenses. Michael Packey, Canberra.
1: A Melbourne woman with links to Islamic State has been granted bail. 54-year-old Kausar Ahmad arrived back in Australia last month in a group of ISIS brides. Ahmad and her 31-year-old daughter are charged with slavery offences. Her daughter remains in custody. The Mayor of Lithgow wants more support for her community now the timeline for the Great Western Highway reopening has been laid out. A new bridge at Mitchell's Causeway is likely to be finished in a year, meaning detours remain in place. Mayor Cassandra Coleman says the extra traffic in the main street is putting locals and visitors off.
5: I'm looking for some goodwill funding coming forward from the state and the federal government while we continue to bear the brunt of the closure and host the detour.
1: A warning's been issued about the use of AI for bank scams. ASIC has reported more than 4,000 cases of bank impersonation so far this year. Commissioner Alan Kirkland says new technology is making scams harder to expose.
6: Artificial intelligence is making it easier for scammers to impersonate banks and trick you into thinking that you're dealing with a legitimate representative of your bank, rather than somebody who's trying to trick you out of your money.
1: Two men have been charged after drugs worth over $2.5 million were seized at Port Stephens. Police have seized almost 64 kilograms of prohibited drugs, including pseudoephedrine and cocaine. And a lithium-ion battery has caused a garage fire at Lane Cove. Three crews are at the scene. A 65-year-old woman is being treated by paramedics. In finance, the All Ords closed up 12 points, one Australian dollar buying around 68 US cents.
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1: In tonight's round 17 of the NRL, the Bulldogs are taking on the Titans on the Gold Coast. Also tonight, Brisbane Broncos will be looking to keep their season alive when they take on the Sydney Roosters. The Socceroos have declared job done after securing their place in the round of 32 at the FIFA World Cup. A nil-all draw with Paraguay has locked up a second place finish in Group D behind the US. Wing-back Jordan Bass was the most dangerous for the Socceroos going forward and has told SBS they're pleased with the result.
8: It was a bit of a hustle towards the end of the game, but you know, we got the draw. Obviously we wanted to win, but we still qualified for the next round, so very happy.
1: Australian golfer Caris Davidson is in second place at 7 under par after the first round of the PGA Championship, two shots off the pace. Defending champion Min Ji Lee is 1 under. That's news and sport.
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10: Saturday the 27th of June is looking partly cloudy right across the region with a slight chance of a shower and those light winds throughout the day. Tamworth a low of 6 to a top of 19, Crindai a low of 5 to a top of 18 and Gunnedah a low of 7 to a top of 18 degrees. Stay safe, have an incredible weekend. That's the latest weather forecast.
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1: I'm Miranda Workman. A Melbourne woman with links to Islamic State has been granted bail. 54-year-old Korsha Ahmed arrived back in Australia last month in a group of ISIS brides. Ahmed and her 31-year-old daughter are charged with slavery offences. Her daughter remains in custody amid concern she poses a risk to the community. The opposition says the federal government can't be trusted to remove the so-called widow's tax from its contentious reforms. Couples who jointly own an investment property may lose capital gains and negative gearing concessions if one dies or in the event of divorce. Labor admits this was a mistake in its tax legislation and will be removed. But Nationals leader Matt Canavan claims the government can't be believed.
2: Beggars belief that the government wouldn't fix this yesterday when they had the opportunity. We've still got a widow's tax. They say they're going to fix it in the future, but how can you believe any promise this government made? They told us we wouldn't have increased capital gains tax in the first place. Now they tell us they'll get rid of a widow's tax, but how can they be trusted?
1: Experts are urging bird, cat and poultry owners to be alert for signs of the H5N1 virus. An outbreak of bird flu could be fatal for these animals as well as native wildlife. Signs of infection in cats include tremors, seizures, a discharge from their nose, eyes and difficulty breathing. At least 235 people have died with more than 4,000 injured after powerful back-to-back earthquakes in Venezuela. Many are still unaccounted for. The UN is coordinating the response with specialist teams from countries including the US, Mexico, Qatar and Spain. A warning's been issued about the use of AI for bank scams. ASIC has reported more than 4,000 cases of bank impersonation so far this year. Commissioner Alan Kirkland says new technology is making scams harder to expose.
3: Artificial intelligence is making it easier for scammers to impersonate banks and trick you into thinking that you're dealing with a legitimate representative of your bank rather than somebody who's trying to trick you out of your money.
1: Queensland researchers are calling for greater support for graduate nurses to stop them leaving the profession due to burnout. An analysis of multiple studies found unsupportive workplaces and unrealistic workloads are the causes of emotional burnout in an early stage of a nurse's career. James Cook University lecturer Kate Hurley says while the study focused on graduates, the issues are widespread.
4: We've talked about those a lot in nursing for a long time. We know that the way people feel within the workplace, the way they interpret and understand their role and the expectations of their role can be challenging depending on where they work, and it appears that graduates experience those same challenges.
1: It comes as new figures show Australia will need around 80,000 new nurses by 2035. To finance, one Australian dollar is buying 68.9 US cents.
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1: A short time ago in round 17 of the NRL, the Bulldogs entered halftime 12-0 up against the Titans. Coming up tonight in the late game, the Broncos host the Roosters in Brisbane. The Socceroos have progressed to the round of 32 at the FIFA World Cup, securing a nil-all draw against Paraguay. Australia finishes second behind the USA and will play in the next round next Saturday morning in Dallas. Turkey scored late to pick up a consolation win over the US 3-2. That's the latest news and sport.
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7: Saturday the 27th of June is looking partly cloudy right across the region with a slight chance of a shower and those light winds throughout the day. Tamworth a low of 6 to a top of 19, Crindai a low of 5 to a top of 18 and Gunnedah a low of 7 to a top of 18 degrees. Stay safe, have an incredible weekend. That's the latest weather forecast.
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2: 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Bright, elusive
0: 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To national celebrities. 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
1: 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G'day, friends. 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
1: I'm Miranda Workman. An ISIS bride will live at her mother's house in Melbourne after she was granted bail. Alex Riddell reports.
2: The prosecution fought hard to keep Corsa Ahmed behind bars, telling the court the 54-year-old is accused of keeping a slave in Syria and had ties to Islamic State. The prosecution also produced images of an AK-47 and an ISIS flag in the accused living room in Syria. But her legal team argued she now hates the terrorist organisation, describing her as fair dinkum and wanting to live a peaceful life in Australia. The magistrate ruled while the risk to the community cannot be entirely eliminated, it can be managed with strict bail conditions, including not attending a mosque and to not be seen spreading ISIS propaganda. Alex Riddell, Melbourne.
1: A WA teenager who threatened to kill Prime Minister Anthony Albanese and New South Wales Premier Chris Minns has avoided jail. 19-year-old Will James King pleaded guilty to making threats to kill the politicians in a social media post in January. He's been sentenced to a 7-month conditional suspended prison order. Former Reserve Bank Governor Philip Lowe says the federal government's tax changes will hurt business investment. Legislation has passed reining in capital gains and negative gearing concessions from July next year. The government has been forced to make adjustments due to unintended consequences. Mr. Lowe has told a conference the reforms should have been limited to the property market.
3: From a tax design perspective, I think the changes in the negative gearing and the capital gains tax on residential property are sensible, but the other changes will end up hurting living standards here.
1: Another suspected case of the H5 bird flu have been detected in Western Australia, marking the 5th confirmed or suspected case in Australia. 2 cases of the deadly virus have been confirmed in seabirds in WA and 1 in South Australia. The new suspected case found near Esperance is still being tested for confirmation, along with another suspected case discovered earlier in the week. Changes to Australia's Food and Grocery Code of Conduct will come into effect from the 1st of July. The competition regulator says it will use the new laws to keep supermarket giants in check over potential price gouging. The rules will only apply to Coles and Woolworths at this stage because their annual revenue exceeds $30 billion. There is growing concern a number of pet owners are struggling to get their animals the care they need. As the cost of living crisis continues, more Australians are turning to home remedies and online support. Petstock head vet Dr. Gloria Ibers says winter can be the worst time of year for many pets.
4: You know, we're seeing a lot of sore older animals, owners not bringing them in quick enough to keep them comfortable, trying home remedies to try and, you know, get them up and moving a bit more. We do see a lot of delayed sort of presentation for ear infections and skin disease.
1: To finance, one Australian dollar is buying 68.9 US cents.
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1: The Socceroos have drawn nil-all with Paraguay in the FIFA World Cup. Tony Popovich made 6 changes to the starting lineup. Player of the match Aidan O'Neill says it worked.
6: We all gelled well out there, and no matter what changes the boss makes, I think it doesn't affect the team too much. I think everyone knows their role.
1: And in round 17 of the NRL, the Bulldogs have secured victory over the Titans in tonight's clash, winning 30-12. Coming up tonight, the Broncos will be looking to keep their season alive when they take on the Sydney Roosters. And in AFL, a short time ago, Hawthorn were leading the Giants 16-12. That's the latest news and sport.
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8: Saturday the 27th of June is looking partly cloudy right across the region with a slight chance of a shower and those light winds throughout the day. Tamworth a low of 6 to a top of 19, Crindai a low of 5 to a top of 18, and Gunnedah a low of 7 to a top of 18 degrees. Stay safe, have an incredible weekend. That's the latest weather forecast.
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1: Hello, I'm Miranda Workman. The Prime Minister says people criticising the government's tax changes are talking nonsense. Federal politics editor Michael Packey.
2: Labor is outselling its reforms to capital gains and negative gearing, admitting it had to make some adjustments to fix problems with the legislation. Former Reserve Bank Governor Philip Lowe argues the CGT changes will stifle broader business investment and should have been limited to the property market.
3: The other changes will end up hurting living standards.
2: Anthony Albanese claims critics of his budget don't know what they're talking about.
4: Some of the nonsense that's out there will dissipate because it won't hit up against reality.
2: Money raised from the tax changes will help fund an ongoing $250 tax offset for all workers and a $1,000 instant deduction on expenses. Michael Packey, Canberra.
1: Some opposition MPs believe Karl Stefanovic's axing from the Today Show stifles free speech. Channel 9 dumped the popular presenter after interviewing far-right activist Tommy Robinson on his independent podcast. Nine argues Stefanovic didn't do enough to challenge Robinson's controversial views. Nationals leader Matt Canavan believes Stefanovic will find a greater audience away from mainstream media.
5: Look, I think it's very sad that a great journalist like Karl has lost his job for talking to somebody. For too long, a thought police in this country have decided they could dictate what is spoken about, what is debated. One of the reasons we're in such a mess as a nation, because we have silenced and gagged alternative viewpoints.
1: The WA man who threatened to kill the Prime Minister has dodged jail time. Will James King sent the New South Wales Premier an Instagram message in January saying, "I'll assassinate you in Albo." The 20-year-old told police he'd watched the news and become annoyed. He's been handed a 7-month suspended prison sentence with conditions. The ACTU wants the federal government to try to establish an Indigenous voice to Parliament. The constitutional recognition referendum was voted down by 60% of the country 3 years ago. Trade unions say a legislated or constitutional Aboriginal decision-making body is vital to ending racism. And one of Australia's rarest coins has been returned to the Perth Mint after spending decades in private collections. The 1899 half-sovereign coin was produced as a coin of record. Tina Kircher from the Mint says the coin's been on quite a journey.
6: This may have been sent to another mint to show them what we were able to do or capable of, and then it kind of got lost in someone's hands or someone's collection, and then it's obviously surfaced, and we're delighted just to bring that back here and put it on display for everyone to see.
1: To finance, one Australian dollar is buying 68.9 US cents.
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1: The Socceroos have secured the crucial point they needed to reach the knockout phase of the FIFA World Cup. Australia played out a scoreless draw with Paraguay in San Francisco, sealing second place in their group. Coach Tony Popovich telling SBS while his side couldn't find the net, they deserved to advance to the next round.
8: Unbelievable. Just so proud of everyone involved, the staff, the players, just a wonderful young group of men. And, you know, now we go to Dallas and we'll try and do something special.
1: Round 17 of the NRL continues tonight. In the early game, the Bulldogs beat the Titans 30-12. And a short time ago at halftime, the Broncos were leading the Roosters 16-12. In the AFL, a short time ago, Hawthorn were leading the Giants 60-30. That's the latest news and sport.
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10: Saturday the 27th of June is looking partly cloudy right across the region with a slight chance of a shower and those light winds throughout the day. Tamworth a low of 6 to a top of 19, Crindai a low of 5 to a top of 18, and Gunnedah a low of 7 to a top of 18 degrees. Stay safe, have an incredible weekend. That's the latest weather forecast.
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Panyul was a long march from cadets. The 6th Battalion was the next to tour, and it was me who drew the card. We did Canungra, Shoal.

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1: Hello, I'm Miranda Workman. Australia now has three confirmed and two suspected cases of the H5 bird flu. Bianca Carbon reports.
2: WA has another suspected detection of the deadly avian disease. A migratory giant petrel found at Roses Beach on the south coast near Esperance. Two confirmed cases were recorded in the same area earlier this week. A third case was uncovered at Knights Beach in Port Elliot, South Australia. Results are pending for a fifth bird from Quindalup in WA's southwest. There's been no detections in poultry or evidence of large-scale wildlife deaths. Anyone who sees sick or dead birds or marine mammals should call the Emergency Animal Disease Hotline. It's received almost 400 reports in the past week. Bianca Carboni, Perth.
1: Federal police say six children in the Philippines have been removed from harm following an investigation into a WA man. Jamie Smith reports.
3: The 53-year-old was intercepted by border officials on his return to Perth from the Philippines in late March. ABF officers allegedly found a mobile phone which contained child abuse material and communications with a Filipino person suspected of facilitating the procurement of children. Australian federal police informed Philippines officials of the alleged abuse and the suspect, leading to six children being taken to safety by national police. The Albany man was first charged on the 27th of March with multiple counts of accessing child abuse material and intending to engage in sexual activity with children. Jamie Smith, Perth.
1: An ISIS bride who allegedly kept sex slave has been freed on bail and allowed to live at her mother's house in Melbourne. News Corp reports the proposed bail conditions include abiding by a curfew, reporting to police and only possessing one phone. Her brother offered the $75,000 to secure her release from custody. At least 235 people have died with more than 4,000 injured after powerful back-to-back earthquakes in Venezuela. Many are still unaccounted for. The UN is coordinating the response with specialist teams from countries including the US, Mexico, Qatar and Spain. Penalties for drug driving will be doubled in Queensland as part of sweeping reforms passed in Parliament today. Repeat offenders caught using drugs and alcohol behind the wheel could face fines of up to $13,000.
4: That targets a growing and a highly dangerous cohort of individuals who we are seeing increasingly represented in the crash data as being a higher risk.
1: Transport Minister Brent Mickleberg there. And briefly, a woman has died after crashing her e-scooter into a tree on Queensland's Hamilton Island. And a report warns a lack of access to key diabetes treatment is placing increasing pressure on the health system. To finance, one Australian dollar is buying 68.9 US cents.
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1: The Socceroos have exceeded expectations at the World Cup, reaching round 32. A scoreless draw with Paraguay in San Francisco was enough to advance. Player of the match, Aidan O'Neill, talking up the achievement.
6: Yeah, it's huge. Coming into the World Cup, not many people gave us a chance to come second in the group, and you know, that's the belief that we have in our squad.
1: In tonight's NRL games, the Bulldogs have recorded their third straight win after defeating the Gold Coast Titans 30-12, and the Broncos' losing streak continues after going down to the Roosters 18-24. And in AFL, a short time ago in the final moments, Hawthorn were leading the Giants 87-66. That's the latest news and sport.
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7: Saturday the 27th of June is looking partly cloudy right across the region with a slight chance of a shower and those light winds throughout the day. Tamworth a low of 6 to a top of 19, Crindai a low of 5 to a top of 18 and Gunnedah a low of 7 to a top of 18 degrees. Stay safe, have an incredible weekend. That's the latest weather forecast.
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1: I'm Miranda Workman. A woman with links to Islamic State has been granted bail by a Melbourne magistrate. 54-year-old Kaur Ahmed arrived back in Australia last month as part of a cohort of so-called ISIS brides. Ahmed and her 31-year-old daughter were charged with slavery offences upon their arrival from Syria. Her daughter remains behind bars amid concerns she poses a risk to the community. The opposition says the federal government can't be trusted to remove the so-called widow's tax from its contentious reforms. Couples who jointly own an investment property may lose capital gains and negative gearing concessions if one dies or in the event of a divorce. Labor admits this was a mistake in its tax legislation and will be removed. But Nationals leader Matt Canavan claims the government can't be trusted.
2: Beggars belief that the government wouldn't fix this yesterday when they had the opportunity. We've still got a widow's tax. They say they're going to fix it in the future, but how can you believe any promise this government made? They told us we wouldn't have increased capital gains tax in the first place. Now they tell us they'll get rid of a widow's tax, but how can they be trusted?
1: A Victorian Indigenous leader has applauded a union movement to retry to introduce an Indigenous voice to Parliament. The ACTU is campaigning for another national vote and to move the date of Australia Day. But Victoria's inaugural Treaty Advancement Commissioner, Auntie Jill Gallagher, isn't sure a referendum will pass, and she wants the Prime Minister to make a stand.
3: I'm not sure whether we would get a referendum through. I really don't. I don't know. Ideally, I'd love to have if we're going to be successful.
1: Queensland researchers are calling for greater support for graduate nurses to stop them leaving the profession due to burnout. An analysis of multiple studies found unsupportive workplaces and unrealistic workloads are causing emotional burnout in the early stages of a nurse's career. James Cook University lecturer Kate Hurley says while the study focuses on graduates, the issues are widespread.
4: We've talked about those a lot in nursing for a long time. We know that the way people feel within the workplace, the way they interpret and understand their role and the expectations of their role can be challenging depending on where they work, and it appears that graduates experience those same challenges.
1: It comes as new figures show Australia will need around 80,000 new nurses by 2035. A man charged with 270 animal cruelty offences in Western New South Wales has been refused bail. 39 dead horses have been found on a property west of Orange. The RSPCA has seized another 104 horses. Several other animals on the property have been put down. To finance, one Australian dollar is buying 68.9 US cents.
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1: The Broncos' losing streak has continued in round 17, going down to the Roosters 18-24 in front of 40,000 fans at Suncorp Stadium. Brisbane's star prop, Payne Haas, stood in as captain in place of Adam Reynolds. He's told Nine despite the loss, the team gave their all.
6: Rabbitohs game, last game, wasn't ideal, wasn't up to our standard. We spoke about, you know, doing our job and it's expectation for us. So I thought we did that tonight. Didn't get the chocolates, but I'm proud of the boys' effort and you can't fault them.
1: In the earlier game, the Bulldogs secured victory over the Titans in tonight's clash, winning 30-12. And in AFL, Hawthorn have won 96-82 over the Giants. That's the latest in news and sport.
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7: Saturday the 27th of June is looking partly cloudy right across the region with a slight chance of a shower and those light winds throughout the day. Tamworth a low of 6 to a top of 19, Crindai a low of 5 to a top of 18, and Gunnedah a low of 7 to a top of 18 degrees. Stay safe, have an incredible weekend. That's the latest weather forecast.
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1: Hello, I'm Miranda Workman. An ISIS bride will live at her mother's house in Melbourne after she was granted bail, Alex Riddell reports.
2: The prosecution fought hard to keep Corsa Ahmed behind bars, telling the court the 54-year-old is accused of keeping a slave in Syria and had ties to Islamic State. The prosecution also produced images of an AK-47 and an ISIS flag in the accused's living room in Syria. But her legal team argued she now hates the terrorist organisation, describing her as fair dinkum and wanting to live a peaceful life in Australia. The magistrate ruled while the risk to the community cannot be entirely eliminated, it can be managed with strict bail conditions, including not attending a mosque and to not be seen spreading ISIS propaganda. Alex Riddell, Melbourne.
1: Another suspected case of H5 bird flu has been uncovered on WA's southern coast. The seabird was found west of Esperance. The state's two confirmed cases were seabirds from the same area. Agriculture Minister Jackie Jarvis says the results are still pending for two other birds.
3: Importantly, there have been no detections in poultry and there have been no reports of large-scale mortalities. There is no evidence that the virus has spread to native birds or wildlife.
1: Overseas rescue efforts are underway in Venezuela after the country's worst earthquakes in more than a century. At least 235 people are confirmed dead and thousands have been injured. The quakes measured magnitude 7.2 and 7.5. Federal police say six children in the Philippines have been removed from harm as a result of an investigation into a WA man. The 53-year-old was intercepted by border officials on his return to Perth from the Philippines in March. Police say they found a mobile with child abuse material and evidence of the procurement of children. Philippines officials were notified and national police took the children to safety. The accused is facing five charges. Massive crowds have turned out at Melbourne's Federation Square to watch the Socceroos progress to the knockout phase of the FIFA World Cup. The venue reached its capacity of 7,000 people 2 hours before the match started. At least two flares were set off at full time with the crowd quickly exiting. These fans were satisfied with the result.
4: Not the most exciting game in the world, but at the end of the day, we just came in for a draw and we got it, so we're through. That's all you need.
5: Our chances are good if it's Egypt, Belgium, Iran. I think we can do it.
1: And briefly, a woman has died after crashing her e-scooter into a tree on Queensland's Hamilton Island. And a report warns a lack of access to key diabetes treatment is placing increasing pressure on the healthcare system. To finance, one Australian dollar is buying 68.9 US cents.
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1: The Broncos' losing streak has continued in round 17. Andrew Lucas reports.
7: Brisbane's premiership defence is on life support after going down to the Roosters 24-18 at Suncorp Stadium. The Broncos put up a tough fight, leading 16-12 at halftime in wet conditions in front of almost 40,000 fans. But the Roosters' class shone through in the second half, handing the home side their seventh straight loss. Earlier, the Bulldogs made it three wins on the trot, defeating the Titans 30-12 on the Gold Coast. Andrew Lucas, Sydney.
1: And the Kookaburras have handed Belgium their first loss of the season in the Hockey Pros League, winning 2-1. And the Socceroos have qualified for the knockout stage at the FIFA World Cup after a nil-all draw with Paraguay. Australia finishes second in the group behind the US. That's the latest news and sport.
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9: Saturday the 27th of June is looking partly cloudy right across the region with a slight chance of a shower and those light winds throughout the day. Tamworth a low of 6 to a top of 19, Crindai a low of 5 to a top of 18, and Gunnedah a low of 7 to a top of 18 degrees. Stay safe, have an incredible weekend. That's the latest weather forecast.
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0: Stay up to date with the latest bulletins from the National 9 Newsroom. 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
1: Hello, I'm Miranda Workman. An ISIS bride accused of crimes against humanity by owning a slave has been freed on bail. Lawyers for 54-year-old Corsa Ahmed have argued she wants to live a peaceful life in Australia. She's subject to strict bail conditions, including that she lives with her mother. The Prime Minister says people criticising the government's tax changes are talking nonsense. Federal Politics editor Michael Packey.
2: Labor is outselling its reforms to capital gains and negative gearing, admitting it had to make some adjustments to fix problems with the legislation. Former Reserve Bank Governor Philip Lowe argues the CGT changes will stifle broader business investment and should have been limited to the property market.
3: The other changes will end up hurting living standards here.
2: Anthony Albanese claims critics of his budget don't know what they're talking about.
4: Some of the nonsense that's out there will dissipate, because it won't hit up against reality.
2: Money raised from the tax changes will help fund an ongoing $250 tax offset for all workers and a $1,000 instant deduction on expenses. Michael Packey, Canberra.
1: The WA man who threatened to kill the Prime Minister has dodged jail time. Will James King sent the New South Wales Premier an Instagram message in January saying, "I'll assassinate you and Albo." The 20-year-old told police he'd watched the news and become annoyed. He's been handed a 7-month suspended prison sentence with conditions. Another suspected case of the H5 bird flu has been detected in Western Australia, making the 5th confirmed or suspected case in Australia. 2 cases of the deadly virus have been confirmed in seabirds in WA and 1 in South Australia. The new suspected case found near Esperance is still being tested for confirmation, along with another suspected case discovered earlier in the week. Some opposition MPs believe Karl Stefanovic's axing from the Today Show stifles free speech. Channel 9 dumped the popular presenter after interviewing far-right activist Tommy Robinson on his independent podcast. 9 argues Stefanovic didn't do enough to challenge Robinson's controversial views. Nationals leader Matt Canavan believes Stefanovic will find greater audience away from mainstream media.
5: Look, I think it's very sad that a great journalist like Karl has lost his job for talking to somebody for too long. A thought police in this country have decided they could dictate what is spoken about, what is debated. One of the reasons we're in such a mess as a nation, because we have silenced and gagged alternative viewpoints.
1: And a man charged with 270 animal cruelty offences in Western New South Wales has been refused bail. 39 horses were found dead on a property west of Orange.
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1: The Broncos have now lost 7 in a row after going down to the Roosters 18-24 at Suncorp Stadium. The Broncos led 16-12 at halftime after the Roosters made far too many errors. But the Broncos managed to turn it around. Sydney halfback Daly Cherry-Evans says they're happy with the win.
7: They had everything to play for tonight, and it looked like that and it felt like that. So we've still got a lot left in us, and tonight showed that. But at this time of the year, to get another 2 points, we'll take that.
1: In the earlier game, the Bulldogs secured victory over the Titans, winning 30-12. And in AFL, Hawthorn have won 96-82 over the Giants. And the Socceroos have secured the crucial point they needed to reach the knockout phase at the World Cup after beating Paraguay. You're up to date with news and sport.
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9: Saturday the 27th of June is looking partly cloudy right across the region with a slight chance of a shower and those light winds throughout the day. Tamworth a low of 6 to a top of 19, Crindai a low of 5 to a top of 18, and Gunnedah a low of 7 to a top of 18 degrees. Stay safe, have an incredible weekend. That's the latest weather forecast.

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1: Hello, I'm Miranda Workman. A woman with links to Islamic State has been granted bail by a Melbourne magistrate. 54-year-old Corsa Ahmed arrived back in Australia last month as part of a cohort of so-called ISIS brides. Ahmed and her 31-year-old daughter were charged with slavery offences upon their arrival from Syria. Her daughter remains behind bars amid concern she poses the risk to the community. Australia now has 3 confirmed and 2 suspected cases of the H5 bird flu. Bianca Carboni reports.
2: WA has another suspected detection of the deadly avian disease, a migratory giant petrel found at Roses Beach on the south coast near Esperance. 2 confirmed cases were recorded in the same area earlier this week. A third case was uncovered at Knights Beach in Port Elliot, South Australia. Results are pending for a 5th bird from Quindalup in WA's southwest. There's been no detections in poultry or evidence of large-scale wildlife deaths. Anyone who sees sick or dead birds or marine mammals should call the Emergency Animal Disease Hotline. It's received almost 400 reports in the past week. Bianca Carboni, Perth.
1: Former Reserve Bank Governor Philip Lowe says the federal government's tax changes will hurt business investment. Legislation has passed reining in capital gains and negative gearing concessions from July next year. The government has been forced to make adjustments as unintended consequences are identified in the new laws. Mr. Lowe says the tax reform should have been limited for the property market.
3: From a tax design perspective, I think the changes in the negative gearing and the capital gains tax on residential property are sensible, but the other changes will end up hurting living standards here.
1: A woman accused of smuggling a common date rape drug into Perth by hiding it inside a bottle of body wash has faced court. The 31-year-old French national was stopped for a bag check after returning from Thailand last month. Testing of the liquid inside the body wash allegedly identified the drug. She's also accused of swallowing 40 steroid tablets as a way of hiding them from authorities. A warning's been issued about the use of AI for bank scams. ASIC has reported more than 4,000 cases of bank impersonation so far this year. Commissioner Alan Kirkland says new technology is making scams harder to expose.
4: Artificial intelligence is making it easier for scammers to impersonate banks and trick you into thinking that you're dealing with a legitimate representative of your bank rather than somebody who's trying to trick you out of your money.
1: And a study shows 30% of people have a genetic variant that puts them at greater risk of lung disease and severe COVID. The variant can disrupt the functions of a newly discovered enzyme, increasing the risk of disease.
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1: The Broncos' losing streak has continued in round 17. Andrew Lucas reports.
6: Brisbane's premiership defence is on life support after going down to the Roosters 24-18 at Suncorp Stadium. The Broncos put up a tough fight, leading 16-12 at halftime in wet conditions in front of almost 40,000 fans. But the Roosters' class shone through in the second half, handing the home side their 7th straight loss. Earlier, the Bulldogs made it 3 wins on the trot, defeating the Titans 30-12 on the Gold Coast. Andrew Lucas, Sydney.
1: In AFL, Hawthorn have won 96-82 over the Giants, and the Socceroos have qualified for the knockout stage at the FIFA World Cup after a nil-all draw with Paraguay. Australia finishes 2nd in the group behind the US and will play next Saturday morning. You're up to date with news and sport.
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8: Saturday the 27th of June is looking partly cloudy right across the region with a slight chance of a shower and those light winds throughout the day. Tamworth a low of 6 to a top of 19, Crindai a low of 5 to a top of 18, and Gunnedah a low of 7 to a top of 18 degrees. Stay safe, have an incredible weekend. That's the latest weather forecast.
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1: Hello, I'm Miranda Workman. An ISIS bride accused of crimes against humanity by owning a slave has been freed on bail. Lawyers for 54-year-old Corsa Ahmed have argued she wants to live a peaceful life in Australia. She's subject to strict bail conditions, including that she lives with her mother. The Prime Minister says people criticising the government's tax changes are talking nonsense. Federal Politics editor Michael Packey.
2: Labor is outselling its reforms to capital gains and negative gearing, admitting it had to make some adjustments to fix problems with the legislation. Former Reserve Bank Governor Philip Lowe argues the CGT changes will stifle broader business investment and should have been limited to the property market.
3: The other changes will end up hurting living standards here.
2: Anthony Albanese claims critics of his budget don't know what they're talking about.
4: Some of the nonsense that's out there will dissipate because it won't hit up against reality.
2: Money raised from the tax changes will help fund an ongoing $250 tax offset for all workers and a $1,000 instant deduction on expenses. Michael Packey, Canberra.
1: The WA man who threatened to kill the Prime Minister has dodged jail time. Will James King sent the New South Wales Premier an Instagram message in January saying, "I'll assassinate you and Albo." The 20-year-old told police he had watched the news and become annoyed. He's been handed a 7-month suspended prison sentence with conditions. Another suspected case of the H5 bird flu has been detected in Western Australia, making the 5th confirmed or suspected case in Australia. 2 cases of the deadly virus have been confirmed in seabirds in WA and 1 in South Australia. The new suspected case found near Esperance is still being tested for confirmation, along with another suspected case discovered earlier in the week. Some opposition MPs believe Karl Stefanovic's axing from the Today Show stifles free speech. Channel 9 dumped the popular presenter after interviewing far-right activist Tommy Robinson on his independent podcast. 9 argues Stefanovic didn't do enough to challenge Robinson's controversial views. Nationals leader Matt Canavan believes Stefanovic will find greater audience away from mainstream media.
5: Look, I think it's very sad that a great journalist like Karl has lost his job for talking to somebody for too long. A thought police in this country have decided they could dictate what is spoken about, what is debated. One of the reasons we're in such a mess as a nation, because we have silenced and gagged alternative viewpoints.
1: And a man charged with 270 animal cruelty offences in Western New South Wales has been refused bail. 39 horses were found dead on a property west of Orange.
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1: The Broncos have now lost 7 in a row after going down to the Roosters 18-24 at Suncorp Stadium. The Broncos led 16-12 at halftime after the Roosters made far too many errors. But the Broncos managed to turn it around. Sydney halfback Daly Cherry-Evans says they're happy with the win.
7: They had everything to play for tonight and it looked like that and it felt like that. So we've still got a lot left in us and tonight showed that. But at this time of the year to get another 2 points, we'll take that.
1: In the earlier game, the Bulldogs secured victory over the Titans, winning 30-12. And in AFL, Hawthorn have won 96-82 over the Giants. And the Socceroos have secured the crucial point they needed to reach the knockout phase at the World Cup after beating Paraguay. You're up to date with news and sport.
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9: Saturday the 27th of June is looking partly cloudy right across the region with a slight chance of a shower and those light winds throughout the day. Tamworth a low of 6 to a top of 19, Crindai a low of 5 to a top of 18 and Gunnedah a low of 7 to a top of 18 degrees. Stay safe, have an incredible weekend. That's the latest weather forecast.
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1: Hello, I'm Miranda Workman. A woman with links to Islamic State has been granted bail by a Melbourne magistrate. 54-year-old Corsa Ahmed arrived back in Australia last month as part of a cohort of so-called ISIS brides. Ahmed and her 31-year-old daughter were charged with slavery offences upon their arrival from Syria. Her daughter remains behind bars amid concern she poses a risk to the community. Australia now has three confirmed and two suspected cases of the H5 bird flu. Bianca Carboni reports.
2: WA has another suspected detection of the deadly avian disease, a migratory giant petrel found at Roses Beach on the south coast near Esperance. Two confirmed cases were recorded in the same area earlier this week. A third case was uncovered at Knights Beach in Port Elliot, South Australia. Results are pending for a fifth bird from Quindalup in WA's southwest. There's been no detections in poultry or evidence of large-scale wildlife deaths. Anyone who sees sick or dead birds or marine mammals should call the Emergency Animal Disease Hotline. It's received almost 400 reports in the past week. Bianca Carboni, Perth.
1: Former Reserve Bank Governor Philip Lowe says the federal government's tax changes will hurt business investment. Legislation has passed reining in capital gains and negative gearing concessions from July next year. The government has been forced to make adjustments as unintended consequences are identified in the new laws. Mr. Lowe says the tax reform should have been limited for the property market.
3: From a tax design perspective, I think the changes in the negative gearing and the capital gains tax on residential property are sensible, but the other changes will end up hurting living standards here.
1: A woman accused of smuggling a common date rape drug into Perth by hiding it inside a bottle of body wash has faced court. The 31-year-old French national was stopped for a bag check after returning from Thailand last month. Testing of the liquid inside the body wash allegedly identified the drug. She's also accused of swallowing 40 steroid tablets as a way of hiding them from authorities. A warning's been issued about the use of AI for bank scams. ASIC has reported more than 4,000 cases of bank impersonation so far this year. Commissioner Alan Kirkland says new technology is making scams harder to expose.
4: Artificial intelligence is making it easier for scammers to impersonate banks and trick you into thinking that you're dealing with a legitimate representative of your bank rather than somebody who's trying to trick you out of your money.
1: And a study shows 30% of people have a genetic variant that puts them at greater risk of lung disease and severe COVID. The variant can disrupt the functions of a newly discovered enzyme, increasing the risk of disease.
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1: The Broncos' losing streak has continued in round 17. Andrew Lucas reports.
6: Brisbane's premiership defence is on life support after going down to the Roosters 24-18 at Suncorp Stadium. The Broncos put up a tough fight, leading 16-12 at halftime in wet conditions in front of almost 40,000 fans. But the Roosters' class shone through in the second half, handing the home side their seventh straight loss. Earlier, the Bulldogs made it three wins on the trot, defeating the Titans 30-12 on the Gold Coast. Andrew Lucas, Sydney.
1: In AFL, Hawthorn have won 96-82 over the Giants, and the Socceroos have qualified for the knockout stage at the FIFA World Cup after a nil-all draw with Paraguay. Australia finishes second in the group behind the US and will play next Saturday morning. You're up to date with news and sport.
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7: Saturday the 27th of June is looking partly cloudy right across the region with a slight chance of a shower and those light winds throughout the day. Tamworth a low of 6 to a top of 19, Crindai a low of 5 to a top of 18, and Gunnedah a low of 7 to a top of 18 degrees. Stay safe, have an incredible weekend. That's the latest weather forecast.
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1: Hello, I'm Miranda Workman. An ISIS bride accused of crimes against humanity by owning a slave has been freed on bail. Lawyers for 54-year-old Corsa Ahmed have argued she wants to live a peaceful life in Australia. She's subject to strict bail conditions, including that she lives with her mother. The Prime Minister says people criticising the government's tax changes are talking nonsense. Federal politics editor Michael Packey.
2: Labor is outselling its reforms to capital gains and negative gearing, admitting it had to make some adjustments to fix problems with the legislation. Former Reserve Bank Governor Philip Lowe argues the CGT changes will stifle broader business investment and should have been limited to the property market.
3: The other changes will end up hurting living standards here.
2: Anthony Albanese claims critics of his budget don't know what they're talking about.
4: Some of the nonsense that's out there will dissipate, because it won't hit up against reality.
2: Money raised from the tax changes will help fund an ongoing $250 tax offset for all workers and a $1,000 instant deduction on expenses. Michael Packey, Canberra.
1: The WA man who threatened to kill the Prime Minister has dodged jail time. Will James King sent the New South Wales Premier an Instagram message in January saying, "I'll assassinate you and Albo." The 20-year-old told police he'd watched the news and become annoyed. He's been handed a 7-month suspended prison sentence with conditions. Another suspected case of the H5 bird flu has been detected in Western Australia, making the 5th confirmed or suspected case in Australia. 2 cases of the deadly virus have been confirmed in seabirds in WA and 1 in South Australia. The new suspected case found near Esperance is still being tested for confirmation, along with another suspected case discovered earlier in the week. Some opposition MPs believe Karl Stefanovic's axing from the Today Show stifles free speech. Channel 9 dumped the popular presenter after interviewing far-right activist Tommy Robinson on his independent podcast. 9 argues Stefanovic didn't do enough to challenge Robinson's controversial views. Nationals leader Matt Canavan believes Stefanovic will find greater audience away from mainstream media.
5: Look, I think it's very sad that a great journalist like Karl has lost his job for talking to somebody for too long. A thought police in this country have decided they could dictate what is spoken about, what is debated. One of the reasons we're in such a mess as a nation, because we have silenced and gagged alternative viewpoints.
1: And a man charged with 270 animal cruelty offences in Western New South Wales has been refused bail. 39 horses were found dead on a property west of Orange.
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1: The Broncos have now lost 7 in a row after going down to the Roosters 18-24 at Suncorp Stadium. The Broncos led 16-12 at half-time after the Roosters made far too many errors. But the Broncos managed to turn it around. Sydney halfback Daly Cherry-Evans says they're happy with the win.
7: They had everything to play for tonight, and it looked like that and it felt like that. So we've still got a lot left in us, and tonight showed that. But at this time of the year, to get another 2 points, we'll take that.
1: In the earlier game, the Bulldogs secured victory over the Titans, winning 30-12. And in AFL, Hawthorn have won 96-82 over the Giants. And the Socceroos have secured the crucial point they needed to reach the knockout phase at the World Cup after beating Paraguay. You're up to date with news and sport.

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0: time is right. You'll know it, but you won't, because time won't tell you. It'll just pass you right on by. So you tell me, is it time?
1: 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It's time.
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1: It's 6 o'clock. Good morning. I'm Sasha Foote. Nearly 1,000 people have died in two powerful earthquakes in Venezuela as international rescue teams join the search for survivors. At least 3,300 people have been injured and hundreds more are believed to be trapped. The quakes struck a minute apart with magnitudes of 7.2 and 7.5. The conversion of the Sydney Southwest Metro line is affecting services between Tullamore and Sydenham this weekend. Buses are replacing services on a section of the line. Transport for New South Wales Coordinator General Howard Collins says these closures are part of a critical stage of line extension.
2: This is all connected with, and over the next 4 or 5 weekends, there will be more closures as we really now into the testing phase of the connection with the Bankstown line. So no City Metro. I think that's the big headline for this weekend.
1: A man is in hospital under police guard after being injured during a pursuit through Sydney South. Police say the 24-year-old became trapped when the ute he was driving crashed and rolled onto its side during the chase at Carringbah. A passenger in the ute was also taken to hospital as a precaution. Fresh data shows flights from Australia through the Middle East have surged 36% since DFAT downgraded travel warnings for the region. The conflict in the Middle East sparked mass cancellations in March and April. Etihad has now fully restored its services to Sydney and Melbourne, while Emirates and Qatar are running at about three-quarters capacity. Economists say inflation and further interest rate hikes expectations are putting the Australian dollar under heavy pressure. Our currency is trading at a three-month low of around US 69 cents. AMP Chief Economist Shane Oliver says geopolitical tensions have boosted the US dollar while making the AUD far less attractive.
3: We think we'll still see more rate hikes in Australia, but we are getting close to the top. Whereas in the US, there's a view that maybe the Fed will be raising interest rates this year and not cutting interest rates. So that's changed the relative attractiveness of the two currencies.
1: A small plane has crashed into the tallest skyscraper in Beijing, sending glass panels into the street below. A heavy police presence is at the site, which is understood to be the building of one of China's largest state-owned financial firms. It is not yet known if there are any casualties. In finance, one Australian dollar is buying around 70 US cents.
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1: The Broncos' losing streak has continued in the NRL's round of 17. Andrew Lucas reports.
4: Brisbane's premiership defence is on life support after going down to the Roosters 24-18 at Suncorp Stadium. The Broncos put up a tough fight, leading 16-12 at halftime in wet conditions in front of almost 40,000 fans. But the Roosters' class shone through in the second half, handing the home side their seventh straight loss. Earlier, the Bulldogs made it 3 wins on the trot, defeating the Titans 30-12 on the Gold Coast. Andrew Lucas, Sydney.
1: Hawthorn has held off a determined GWS to win by 14 points on a cold and slippery night at the MCG. The Giants push the Hawks to the limit despite being 2 players down. And a 7-day break for the Socceroos before heading into the Southern Death knockout phase of the World Cup. Their next match early Saturday, our time. It's 6:04. That's the latest news and sport.
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1: It's 7 o'clock. Good morning. I'm Sasha Foote. International rescuers are assisting in the search for survivors trapped under rubble after two earthquakes struck Venezuela. The government says more than 900 people have died and there are more than 50,000 people still unaccounted for. The magnitude 7.2 and 7.5 tremors crumbled at least 100 buildings to the ground. World Vision's Jenkin Rosenwald has told CNN the sound of the first quake was like a sheet of paper being crushed.
2: We couldn't find ground, we couldn't move in a straight way. Children yelling, screaming, mothers trying to get a grasp of them and holding tight. And as soon as the earthquake stopped, we all rushed down 10 floors.
1: A man has become trapped when the car he was driving rolled during a police chase through Sydney South. The pursuit ended when the ute crashed at Caringbah. Firefighters managed to free the man before he was taken to hospital in a stable condition under police guard. A man is due to face court today, accused of damaging and stealing items from a letterbox in Sydney's West. It's alleged the 40-year-old entered the private property at Lidcombe before tampering with the letterbox. Australian researchers have found the brain ages the fastest of all organs within the human body. The Regenerative Medicine Institute study analysed more than 15,000 tissues to build a detailed atlas of how DNA changes with age. Dr. Maskew Jack says every organ ages at a different rate.
3: Usually the retina seems to have an accelerated age in comparison to other organs. Some organs might show a very large change in methylation as life goes on, while others might not show.
1: Research used by the state government to develop changes to drug driving laws made no recommendation to set a THC impairment threshold. The reforms will set a 50 nanogram per millimetre limit for medicinal cannabis users with a valid script. Labor's policy draws on evidence presented in a paper that shows there's no way of reliably predicting impairment in patients. Sydney Water is encouraging residents who are experiencing financial stress to get targeted assistance just days out from a bill hike. Prices will rise by 6.7% from the 1st of July. The government-owned corporation says the increase will ensure water infrastructure is maintained and upgraded across the 138-year network. And a small plane has crashed into Beijing's tallest building. It is not yet known if there are any casualties. In finance, one Australian dollar is buying 68.9 US cents.
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1: At the FIFA World Cup, Senegal is leading Iraq 5-0. Norway is trailing France 4-1 in Boston. Aussie Talia Gibson has been drawn to face 21st-seeded player Marie Buskova in the first round of Wimbledon. It will be the second time the two have met at a Grand Slam following a tight first-round clash at the Australian Open. The 22-year-old says she's ready for the challenge.
4: Going to this match, it's just, for me, going to be about how well I can just focus on myself.
1: The Broncos have lost their seventh straight NRL game to the Roosters 24-18. Canterbury defeated the Titans 30-12 on the Gold Coast. And Hawthorn has beaten GWS by 14 points at the MCG. It's 7:04. That's news and sport.
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1: It's 8 o'clock. Good morning. I'm Sasha Foote. The United States has targeted Iran in a fresh drone attack as President Donald Trump accuses Tehran of violating the peace deal. The U.S. Central Command says the strikes were in response to an Iranian attack on a cargo ship in the Strait of Hormuz. Both parties agreed to end the conflict under a memorandum signed just 10 days ago. Nearly 1,000 people have died and more than 3,000 people are injured since two earthquakes struck Venezuela within a minute apart. International emergency teams are assisting in the search for the more than 50,000 people reported missing or unaccounted for. Acting Venezuelan President Delcy Rodriguez has praised the efforts of rescuers.
2: We couldn't find ground, we couldn't move in a straight way. Children yelling, screaming. Mothers trying to get a grasp of them and hold them tight. And as soon as the earthquake stopped, we all rushed down 10 floors.
1: An off-duty officer has been charged with leading police on a chase along the Hume Highway in the state's southern tablelands. The pursuit at Goulburn continued for about 65 kilometres. The 26-year-old man has been suspended from the force without pay. Opposition leader Angus Taylor is taking aim at One Nation for not having the team or the plan required to govern the country. Recent polling suggests the Pauline Hanson-led party is now the country's most popular, overtaking Labor and the Coalition on primary votes. Liberal leader Mr. Taylor has told The Australian he's working to develop a bolder policy agenda to win back the trust of voters. Supermarkets found to be charging excessive prices will soon face significant penalties in a world-first crackdown. From next week, it will be illegal for large retailers with annual revenues of more than $30 billion to mislead or overcharge their customers. Australia will be the first country in the world to have such laws targeting supermarket price gouging. Assistant Minister for Competition Andrew Lee says the ACCC will be working to ensure customers are getting a fair deal.
3: They've got a huge amount of experience in taking on the big supermarkets, and indeed they've recently won in court against one of the supermarkets. So this shows the power of the ACCC. We've resourced them up, we've provided them with tougher laws.
1: Also making news, fresh Tourism Research Australia data shows New South Wales outperformed both Victoria and Queensland on all key international tourism measures. Overseas visitor numbers in the state jumping nearly 8% over the past year. In finance, one Australian dollar is buying 68.9 US cents.
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1: Serena Williams will play Australia's major joint in the first round of Wimbledon as the 44-year-old makes her tennis comeback. Craig Gabriel reports.
4: 4 years before Maya Joint was born, Serena Williams won her first Wimbledon, and Maya was 10 when Serena won her last Wimbledon, and now they play one another in the first round. Darek Asakina, Kim Birrell, Alia Tomljanovic and Talia Gibson are the other Aussie women in the draw. Alex Dimonor will play Roman Andres Burruchaga of Argentina. Thanasi Kokkinakis faces 10th seed Alexander Bublik, and Alexei Popyrin plays 12th seed Yuri Lehechka. Adam Walton, Alex Vukic, James Duckworth and Rinki Hijikata make up the Aussies. Craig Gabriel, London.
1: France has scored a late header at the World Cup to seal a 4-1 win over Norway. Senegal beat Iraq 5-1. It's 8:04. That's news and sport.
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1: It's 9 o'clock. Good morning. I'm Sasha Foote. The United States has fired retaliatory strikes against Iran as the Trump administration accuses Tehran of violating the peace deal. The U.S. Central Command says the attack is in response to an Iranian drone strike on a commercial ship in the Strait of Hormuz, which forced the evacuation of more than 10,000 sailors. The latest escalation comes just 10 days since both parties signed a memorandum to end the war. U.S. President Donald Trump describing the strike as a foolish breach of the deal.
2: Not an allied ship, but a ship, a very expensive ship, and it was fine, but it took a little beating. They shouldn't be doing that.
1: An international humanitarian response is underway in Venezuela after twin earthquakes struck the northern coast within a minute apart. Foreign rescuers are assisting in the search for survivors as the death toll from the magnitude 7.2 and 7.5 quakes climbs to over 900. About 50,000 people are unaccounted for. A crime scene has been set up along the Kingsway in Sydney South after a ute crashed and rolled onto its side during a police chase. The driver, a 24-year-old man, was trapped inside the wreckage at Carringbah before he was freed by emergency services. He is in hospital in a stable condition under police guard. Critics of proposed changes to the state's medicinal cannabis driving laws fear the reforms would normalise substance abuse behind the wheel. Research presented to the state government shows more than one in half of users with a valid script admit to taking higher doses of the drug or using it for recreational purposes. Evidence used to draft the policy has not been publicly released. NRMA spokesperson Peter Khoury says Labor needs to urgently release this information.
3: See, we don't think it should go ahead at all. The more information that's been shared with the public, the more alarming it is. That's why we want them to release all of the evidence they have, the options paper.
1: New South Wales is outperforming both Victoria and Queensland on all tourism measures. Fresh Tourism Research Australia data shows domestic and international visitors spent a record $61 billion in the year to March, jumping 16%. The top three day trip destinations were the Hunter Valley and North and South Coasts. Also making news, a man is due to face court today accused of damaging and stealing items from a letterbox in a residential property at Lidcombe. And fresh research shows more than half of medicinal cannabis users are not using the drug as described. In finance, one Australian dollar is buying 68.1 US cents.
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1: The Broncos' losing streak has continued in NRL's Round 17. Andrew Lucas has more.
4: Brisbane's premiership defence is on life support after going down to the Roosters 24-18 at Suncorp Stadium. The Broncos put up a tough fight, leading 16-12 at halftime in wet conditions in front of almost 40,000 fans. But the Roosters' class shone through in the second half, handing the home side their seventh straight loss. Earlier, the Bulldogs made it three wins on the trot, defeating the Titans 30-12 on the Gold Coast. Andrew Lucas, Sydney.
1: France has beaten Norway 4-1 to top Group 1. Senegal is on track to qualify from third after thumping Iraq 5-0. In just over an hour, Uruguay and Spain will meet, followed by Cabo Verde and Saudi Arabia. That's news and sport.
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6: Oh, very good morning to you. Ryan Sampson on the radio this morning. Well, 18 degrees the top temperature for today. A possible shower developing. A cloudy one. Medium chance of showers during the late afternoon and into the evening. Light winds around 6 degrees overnight tonight. A partly cloudy day tomorrow as well. A slight chance of a shower in the late afternoon and light winds around 19 degrees the top for Sunday. A quick look into early next week for you as well. 6 to 20 degrees, a partly cloudy Monday and Tuesday, June 30. A shower or two and 6 to 20 degrees right around the broadcast area on this Saturday, June 27. 17 degrees for Gunnedah, Narrabri and Baraba. Tamworth today, 18 degrees, much the same in Manila and also for Quirindi, just 12 degrees in Walker. Nundle today and Murarundi both sharing 16 degrees right now in Tamworth at 9:05. It is 12.5 degrees.
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Dougie Gray and Drift Away. 9 after 9 with Ryan Sampson. Good morning. What do you got planned for today? Something fun, I hope. Maybe with your family or your friends. Maybe you're at work. I got you, babe. Stay with us. It's 88.

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time I sit in this seat, I feel at home. It's Shania Twain and Honey, I'm Home. 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Ryan Sampson with you on this Saturday morning.

Devo on your radio and Whippet, Hootie and the Blowfish before that with Let Her Cry. 25 minutes after 9 o'clock, Ryan Sampson with you on this Saturday morning. Well, it's around 13 degrees in Tamworth right now. Nice day for it, huh? Little overcast, kick back with your friends, relax. Try and find a sunny spot if you can. Vitamin D goes a long way on a Saturday morning. It's Mondo Rock and Come Set the Boy. Good morning.

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Cliff Richard and Wired for Sound, back to back with Andy Kim and Rock Me Gently on this Saturday morning, 21 and a half minutes away from 10 o'clock. The latest news, sport and weather on the way at 10. Kygo and Tina Turner. And what's love got to do with it? Hopefully everything for you.

0: when life gets that busy, I tell you what, even at the age of 39, sometimes I wish I had a pacemaker. It's Jerry and the pacemakers, of course, and how do you do it? I want to know. Kygo and Tina Turner were there as well with What's Love Got to Do with It? It's 16 away from 10.
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Baby on Burn, and it's Dolly Parton on 88.9 FM. 11 away from 10. New sport and weather on the way. I gotta say, that song, Baby I'm Burning, Ray Moody from right here in Tamworth. Ray Moody sang that at the 2340 Big Band Goes Country, and she smashed it out of the park back in January. And we had a whole heap of fun doing that. Mark Morrison and Return of the Mac. It's 88.9 FM. Good morning.

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1: It's 10 o'clock. Good morning. I'm Sasha Foote. About 50,000 people are still missing since twin earthquakes struck Venezuela within seconds of each other. The death toll is now at 920 amid an active humanitarian response from foreign rescuers who are assisting in the search for survivors. The second quake struck at a magnitude of 7.5, making it one of the strongest tremors to hit the country in a century. Local resident Neil Donovan said, a lack of resources is making the emergency response extra difficult.
2: People are still trying to contact relatives and loved ones. I work with a lot of local people here, and I was speaking with them today, and some people have lost entire apartments as well, and lost a number of family members.
1: The United States has struck Iran in response to a drone attack on a cargo ship in the Strait of Hormuz. US President Donald Trump says the attack was a clear violation of the ceasefire struck between mediators just 10 days earlier. Tehran says the ship was violating an authorized route in the strait, with officials vowing to repeat their response if another attack from the US follows. Fresh data shows bookings from Australia through the Middle East have surged 36% since travel warnings in the region were downgraded. Etihad has fully restored its services to Sydney and Melbourne. Emirates and Qatar Airways are still running below capacity. Sydney drivers heading over the Harbour Bridge are being urged to allow extra travel time due to the closures of up to six lanes. Lane closures are also affecting two northbound and two southbound lanes. The work is part of the Warringah Freeway upgrade. Transport for New South Wales Coordinator General Howard Collins says crews are getting close to the end of a long process.
3: We're working over several nights over the Harbour Bridge and the Harbour Tunnel, which all connect into the freeway. So watch out late night, closures and diversions, some lanes completely closed. Sometimes the tunnel is closed after 11 p.m. at night.
1: The state government is facing pressure from critics to publicly release all evidence used to draft its medicinal cannabis driving laws. The proposed reforms would set a legal limit to predict impairment levels in users with a valid script. A survey of 5,000 drivers across the state shows more than one in two patients are misusing the drug. Also making news, a small plane has crashed into the tallest skyscraper in Beijing, sending glass panels into the street below. And the state government is encouraging families to make the most of free or low-cost cultural experiences across Sydney during the winter school holidays. In finance, one Australian dollar is buying 69.9 US cents.
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1: At the FIFA World Cup, the final games of the day have gotten underway. Spain is taking on Uruguay and Cape Verde is playing Saudi Arabia. Earlier, Senegal thumped Iraq 5-0 and France beat Norway 4-1 to top Group 1. Aussie Talia Gibson has been drawn to face 21st-seeded player Marie Buskova in the first round of Wimbledon. It will be the second time the two have met at a Grand Slam. The Broncos have lost their seventh straight NRL game to the Roosters, 24-18. Canterbury defeated the Titans 30-12 on the Gold Coast. And in AFL, Hawthorn defeated GWS by 14 points at the MCG. It's 10:04. That's news and sport.
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